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0: Dick Nixon, we're gonna sing a song. This is called Larry in the New Wave. Before she was a go-go, she wanted to go-go for me. I saw her talking to a weirdo about a movie. She was with a band and a hero in blue. I saw her fooling with an usher or two.
1: Two
0: friends for a while.

0: 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My favorite four letter of the alphabet is WTUL, and that's the same as the radio station. What a coincidence. Thank you very much.
1: Because when I bus make a jam, it don't break down. That's what we listen to.
0: Yeah, that's pretty nice.
1: Yeah.
0: WTUL. New Orleans.
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1: I like the way you say that. Did you know that?
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0: 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The green recruits learn four basic lessons before becoming on-air staff. Our DJ Ross will demonstrate. Lesson one.
1: I can't get the list right now, so, I'll try and, tell you, later.
0: Lesson two, playing obscure bands.
1: That was the Tire Jacks with No Satellite for Me.

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And you are listening to WTUL New Orleans. This is DJ Disco Nap. I have been away all summer. So glad to be back with you on air, finally for the fall 2026. Let's take a look at what is happening on the calendar, and then we need to get right into the music. There is lots in the stacks I have not seen all summer. Looking forward to getting into it. Let's take a look. 8 o'clock at Bank Street Bar is Lizette. 8 o'clock at OK Bar, Big Easy Stompers, Line Dancing Lessons. 9 o'clock at Siberia, Phi Lacey and Superstar. 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And 10 o'clock at the Saint Bar and Lounge is karaoke with Sunshine E-Day. Again, so glad to be here. No other place I'd rather be. Let's start it like we always do with the late, great Patrick Cowley.

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This is DJ Disco Nap with you until 10 o'clock. Hope you are having a good evening so far. Glad to be with you guys. It's been a few months, took the summer off. So happy to be hearing music that is new to me. Some I like more. If there's anything you'd like to hear in particular, feel free to give me a call. 504-865-5885. Let's take a look at what we were just listening to. That was Poison Girlfriend with Qua. Before that, Gelihaha with Pluto is Not a Planet, It's a Restaurant. Before that, we heard Perfume Genius, a song called Jamie from an album by the same name. And as always, we started off this set with the great Patrick Cowley and If You Feel It. A few public service announcements, and then let's get right back to the music. Love Our Waterways is a month-long initiative for September to help make a dent in Louisiana's litter problem. As part of this program, Tulane and Loyola are hosting a litter cleanup event Uptown on World Cleanup Day, this Saturday the 19th. Information about the event and how to volunteer are available on Instagram at Green Tulane or at Loyola Environment. And every weekday evening, tune your radios to 91.5 FM for sweet jazz music from artists new and old, local and global. 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And let's get right back to music that is brand new to me. This is an artist called Jenny on Holiday. The name of the album is Quicksand Heart on the Transgressive label. And the song we're going to listen to is called Good Intentions. Enjoy.

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This is DJ Disco Nap with you until 10 o'clock. Glad to be with you tonight. Let's take a look at what we have been listening to under my voice. This is something brand new from Sayuko Bob. That is the band from Yoshimi O, the drummer of Boredom's inspiration for the Flaming Lips, a new experimental album for Sayuko Bob. And the name of the song is called Nirtyaman. Before that, we heard Lucha Luna with Ritmo Eterno. Before that, Special Interest with Midnight Legend. Burning Spear with Marcus Garvey. The Warlord did The Ultimate Warlord. And Courtney Barnett did Mantis. Before that, Jenny on Holiday with Good Intentions. Let's take a look at what's happening around town tonight, and we'll get right back to the music. 8 o'clock at Bank Street Bar is Lizette. 8 o'clock at OK Bar is Big Easy Stompers, Line Dancing Lessons. 9 o'clock at Siberia is Phi Lacey and Superstar. 9 o'clock at Gasa Gasa, Lunar Vacation. Rebirth Brass Band tonight at 10 o'clock at the Rabbit Hole. And at the St. Barn Lounge at 10, it's karaoke with Sunshine, E-Day. Back to the music, and Yoshimi O and Seiko Bob.

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This is DJ Disco Knapp with you until 10 p.m. Glad to be with you, and let's take a look at what we have just been listening to. That was a song from an album called Roots Rocking Zimbabwe. That was Oliver and the Black Spirits with Enoshera Keita. Before that, something new to our stacks from Patrick Cowley. That was called Hellfire. Before that, Sir Chloe with The Hole. Alton Goon did Neredesin Sen. Before that, France Gall with Laisse Tomber Les Filles. And before that, we started everything off with Metric and Anti-Gravity from their relatively new album called Romanticize the Dive. A couple PSAs for you, and then we can get right back to the music. Shared Housing of New Orleans matches people seeking places to live with elderly and disabled homeowners. The home seeker does lighthouse keeping and stays on the premises at night. The homeowner avoids nursing home or other assisted living facilities by having this assistance and companionship. More information is available online at sharedhousingofneworleans.org or by phone at 504-896-2575. 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Allow yourself to be awash in the soothing sounds of New Age music, ambient, downtempo, Berlin School, and other sonically serene distant shores, brought to you by a dedicated rotating cast of DJs to help you usher in a peaceful morning every Sunday from 6 to 10 a.m. Let's get back to the music. This is something from Public Service Broadcasting.

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Our distance away from the moon now, 401 nautical miles. Velocity reading 75 of 35 as we continue with this.

flight control team here in Mission Control has examined the data and it looks good. So we have a combined crew ground decision. We are go, repeat go for lunar orbit insertion 1.

0: 10 seconds to go. Here, go all the way.
1: We've had loss of a signal with Apollo 8 at 68 hours, 58 minutes, 45 seconds. We will watch with continuing interest the AOS clock here in Mission Control. They're traveling over the backside of the moon now. Our velocity reading here, 7 feet per second. Now we're in our period of longest wait. Continuing to monitor, this is Apollo Control, Houston.

0: Apollo Control, Houston. We've acquired signal, but no voice contact yet. We're standing by. We're looking at engine data, and it looks good. Tank pressures look good.
1: Apollo 8, Apollo 8, this is Houston, Houston, over.
2: 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How do you read us?
0: We've got it. Apollo 8 now in lunar orbit. There's a cheer in this room. This is Apollo Control, Houston, switching now to the voice of Jim Lovell.
1: Fine.

The unmanned lunar orbiter spacecraft traversed the moon perhaps over 10,000 times, but this is the first that a man aboard reported to his compatriots here on Earth.

You are listening to WTUL New Orleans 91.5 FM. Disco DJ Knapp saying thank you for letting me be with you tonight. I missed all of you over the summer. So glad to be back as we're starting things up in the fall. And I'm thrilled that the DJ following me is Ryan with Nighttime Maneuvers. When I first started at WTUL many years ago, Ryan and I had shows right behind each other. So glad to be with him again. See y'all in 2 weeks. Have a wonderful night.

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You're tuned in to WTUL New Orleans 91.5 FM. And of course, this is Ryan with another episode, the very first episode of the fall semester of Nighttime Maneuvers. It's inspired by the album Little Brother, the listening from the rap group Little Brother. Many thanks to DJ Disco Nap for the last 2 hours of the best in music. We got a couple of things going on right now here in the city of New Orleans. And you know, it's always something going on in the city of New Orleans. And we got at 10 p.m. right now at the Rabbit Hole, we got the Rebirth Brass Band. And also at the St. Bar and Lounge is karaoke with Sunshine Day. So, that being said, it is the top of the hour in the city of New Orleans. And it's, of course, the city of New Orleans. And, of course, you guys know we're celebrating nearly 70 years of magical memories and progressive stereo in the city of New Orleans. And, of course, this is WTUL New Orleans, and you're listening to Nighttime Maneuvers. And I'll be here every other week. I'll be back here on September 29th, God willing, and if the creek don't rise. We're going to jump right into the music with some music from Little Brother. And it's the track, Nighttime Maneuvers. And we'll have more after this on 91.5 FM.

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You're listening to Nighttime Maneuvers with me, Ryan Hancock, taking you up till midnight. You just heard Killing Me Softly from the album Tonight We Love, The Blame with 1200 Stairs, The Prodigy with Warriors Dance from Warriors Dance, the EP. Arcos, they'll be in town on September 23rd. Their track, Long Way From Home, from Ecleptic, A View of Earth from the Moon, Blood to Wine from the album Rolled Over Like a Wave, Pebbles with Always from the album Always. And to start off this set of music with Nighttime Maneuvers from Little Brother. That being said, it's time to look at the PSA for this hour of music on WTUL. 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That's the dog, not Mike Tyson, but the dog. Louisiana Boxer Rescue works to rescue and rehabilitate and find new homes for abandoned, neglected, and abused boxers. 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But jump right back into the music. It is 3 minutes after the bottom of the hour, wherever you are, 10:33 here in the city of New Orleans. Going to jump right back into the music. Here's some music from Water Tower. Put Your Shoes On.

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It is 11 o'clock here in the city of New Orleans. You're listening to WTUL New Orleans. And also, it is the top of the hour wherever you are. We are about 2 seconds from the 11 o'clock hour in the city. It just turned up to be 11 o'clock on my trusty laptop. So it is officially 11 p.m. in the city of New Orleans. You just heard Kim with the track One Love, in addition to that brand new music from Iron and Wine, Robin's Egg, the SOS Band, I Don't Want Nobody Else, Town and Country with Garden, Jelly Haha with Normalize, Pegzilla with Chelsea, Water Tower with Put Your Shoes On. I got my shoes on, okay? You never walk barefooted in New Orleans, unless if you're around your house. Walter Beasley with Killing Me Softly. Well, that started off. That ended the 10 o'clock set. But starting off the set was Water Tower, Put Your Shoes On. I got my shoes on. They're beat up Crocs, y'all. That's what they are. But right now, going on right now in the city of New Orleans, the Rabbit Hole, the Rebirth Brass Band at 10 p.m., Karaoke with Sunshine Today at the Saint Bar and Lounge. Those are the only two things that's going on in the city of New Orleans. We're going to jump right back into the music. Here's some music from George Benson.

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0: 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You just heard Group Theory with Tell Me. In addition to that, Karen Mantler with I Want to Be Good. Also, Ryan Huber with Glacialia from the album Time Eraser. Richard Elliott with Just Me and You. The Soul Rebels with Night People. Diane Schur with By Design. And in addition to that, you also heard George Benson with Deeper Than You Think. That being said, it is time to look at the, it is time for the PSA for this hour of music on WTUL. The Amistad Research Center houses the country's largest collection of manuscripts about African Americans, race relations, and civil rights. 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

Hi.

0: take his school. 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
1: Yeah!
2: It's right over there, man. Right over to the left. All the people. Watch the show. It's good.

0: Hello, hello, hello, New Orleans. Wait, can I hear it?
1: Yes, Mike. Let's get some.
0: Hello, hello, hello. Hello. Oh, it's this one. I figured it out. Sorry, y'all. I'm a little rusty to this. It's been a second. So this is OJ Wednesday. I'm here with DJ Driver and it's your boy DJ Screw. Let's get into it. At 10 o'clock at the Rabbit Hole, there is the Rebirth Brass Band, and at 10 o'clock at the Saint Bar and Lounge, there is karaoke with Sunshine Ide. All right, y'all, we're going to play some more music to you. Let's do it.

Hello. Yeah, sorry. I keep messing up my mics. All right, we're gonna keep it a buck with y'all. That was not really our favorite song. In case you're curious, that was Istan Boogie by Ujami. It's not really our favorite. No hate. You can blame that one on DJ Driver. DJ Skrillex, no saying that. This next song holds a very special place in our heart, especially for one special person. Grant Minkler, if you're listening, this is for you. Hit it, DJ Driver.

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0: I love to hear myself.
1: You're going. I can hear it. Look, it's going right now.
0: Got some announcements for you. Sorry for the interruption. The music will get back shortly. Now let's get into it. 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

scientists. Welcome to our ongoing discussions with the Phyllis Peace Jr. on the history of the universe, from the Big Bang to black holes. We will examine both physical and philosophical phenomena that help us to better understand the world we live in.

As we begin this scientific journey, we must look to the past. Both Einstein's and Newton's theories of gravity suggest that the universe could not be static. It must be contracting or expanding. And at some time in the very distant past, perhaps some 10 or 20 billion years ago, there was a point at which the density of the universe was infinite. This was called the Big Bang. In addition to astrophysics, I also enjoy watching TV sometimes. My favorite shows are Seinfeld and The Simpsons.

episode where Homer gets his arm caught in a vending machine at work. And when the emergency workers come, we realize that the only reason that he is still stuck is because he won't let go of the can. Or the one where Mr. Burns tries to block out the sun and Maggie shoots him. There are so many good ones. It's really excellent writing.

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We're the really tall guy who drives a little car, makes Nelson walk through the town with his pants down, and everyone says ha ha to him. That's the same episode when Dr. Frank shows up late for his scene at the end, because his monkey messed up his experiment. I love when Dr. Frank makes those funny noises. Or how about Police Chief Wickham? He's probably my favorite character. Or maybe it's that Spanish bee.

0: Hey Lincoln, do you know who our number one listener is?
1: I don't know who our number one listener is. Brody?
0: It's some guy named The Minkler. I don't know who this guy is, but I think he lives on Broadway. You know, that street right behind campus.
1: How peculiar.
0: I heard he goes by The Minkler. Anyways, we have some announcements, you know, some events throughout the week. At 10 o'clock, at the Rabbit Hole, that is 1228 Aretha Castle Haley Boulevard, New Orleans, the Rebirth Brass Band. And at 10 o'clock, at the St. Barn Lounge, there's the
1: Karaoke with Sunshine Ide, and maybe even The Minkler?
0: The Minkler?
1: The Minkler.
0: Back to our music.

In case you're curious, that song was The Youth by Burning Spear. And speaking of the youth, I'm tired. Keeping the buck with y'all, it's what, 1:34, coming up on 1:35 in the morning? But don't worry, I got some awesome words to tell y'all real quick. At the Rabbit Hole, aka 1228 Aretha Castle Haley Boulevard, New Orleans, there is the Rebirth Brass Band, and at the St. Barn Lounge at 961 St. Mary St. Street, that's St. Mary Street, New Orleans. Sorry, DJ Driver's chirping me a little bit. All right, I don't appreciate his negative attitude. There is karaoke with Sunshine Ide. And of course, you are listening to WTUL New Orleans 91.5.

Yo, this has been a pleasure, New Orleans, but unfortunately, both DJ Driver and myself gotta go to sleep. If you, I don't think you guys can tell this, you probably can, but I've lost my spark, my voice. So, this is as far as we take you for the night. Have a great night, New Orleans, and once again, this is WTUL New Orleans 91.5. Love y'all.

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1: Hello to all you teeny boppers out there in Radio Land. This is the old Fat Daddy Fun Frolicking here in Groove Orleans with all kinds of boss degrees outside telling you about the spot on your dial where you really hear more music and less of this kind of noise that I make. It's WTUL at 550 on your dial in Groove Orleans, right? Yes.

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This is WTUL FM 91.5. Quit your job, quit school, or you will be melted by the sun. This is Glenn Phillips of the Glenn Phillips Band.

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Feed your pet iguana to the garbage disposal. Pretend you've lost your keys and bang your head against a wall until you can remember where you left them.

Hello, 1, 2, 3, 4. Here we are. Is that enough? So now I just start, huh? So this will be real simple. Hi, this is Peter Buck of REM, and you're listening to WTUL 91.5 FM in New Orleans.

0: Last year on the varsity football squad, only No-Nose Nowalski, the offensive center, and Killer Cooley, the tight end, listened to WTUL. This year, Coach Pittman has bought the team a record player.
1: Oh, no!

0: Hello, this is Lonesome Dave of Foghat, and you're listening to WTUL in New Orleans. Okay, I could do better than that.
1: Can we do it once more, and it's either the same thing or something else, but you can't say in between WTUL and New Orleans. I want to try and get a legal ID. So we can,
0: you can't say in.
1: You have to say WTUL New Orleans.
0: Oh, you do?
1: Yeah.
0: Oh, that's... okay. Hello, this is Lonesome Dave of Foghat, and you're listening to WTUL New Orleans.

0: fiery. You will know protection, you will have the life that I cannot even describe to you until you experience it yourself.
1: If they tell you to go to war, don't do it, because nowadays there's no such thing as fighting for your own land. It's all fought over the government, and it's all fought over the corporations, and as we know, they don't give a shit about us. 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

some whippoorwill. He sounds too blue to fly. This midnight train is winding low. I'm so lonesome I could cry. 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That moon just went behind the clouds. 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
1: I like the way you say that. Did you know that?
2: I do now. The hell, you're easy to meet.
3: You've seen all the couples. Now let me remind you once more to pay very, very close attention, because yous and only yous is going to be the judges, and this is an awesome responsibility. Okay, are you ready, contestants? Are you ready, band? Are you ready, audience? Okay, then, hit it!

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0: Yes, may I help you?
1: Yes, I'm looking for a radio for my rectangle dog. He's got airplane ears to get in his bowl when he tries to eat.
0: Oh, that's interesting. What type of radio are you looking for?
1: A rectangle radio, naturally. What other radio would a rectangle dog want?
0: That's a very good point. Here's one you might like.
1: That sound isn't good enough for man's best friend.
0: Well, we have also got this one in stock.
2: Yes, it's a dog town. It's a dog town. Yes, it's a dog town.
1: Gee, that sound will please him more than a tasty bone. I'll take that radio.
0: Okay.
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0: Last time we left Kevin Plotner, he was recovering from his encounter with a WTUL cash call. Let's check back with Kevin and see if he's still willing to do anything for money. Kevin Plotner?
1: Yeah?
0: I'm from WTUL. Will you still do anything for money?
1: Yeah.
0: Well, we'd like to take away your tool for a month.
1: My what?
0: We'd like to take away your WTUL radio from you for a month.
1: I don't know. I've grown fairly attached to WTUL.
0: How about if we give you $100?
1: Yeah.
0: Okay, we'll just take the screwdriver.
1: Yeah.
0: And stick it in your stereo.
1: Yeah.
0: And turn it like this.
1: Yeah.
0: Okay, we'll see you in a month.
1: Yeah.
0: Hello, Mr. Plotner. We're back after a month. How are you doing?
1: Well, my life without WTUL has been sheer agony. It's been worse than even when I was in the hospital with those bullet wounds. I mean, the music I've been hearing just doesn't have the energy and vivid colors that it had before.
0: Well, as we promised, here's our technician to reconnect your tool. Now, how's that?
1: Yeah!
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A dimension of sound, a dimension of mind. 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

0: When we last left our two friends, they had walked into a strange woman's apartment, only to find her unconscious. On the floor next to her was her favorite Ming vase, smashed to pieces. The two friends look about the apartment.
1: 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But nothing's coming out. There's nothing there.
2: I'm not getting involved with this. I'm leaving.
1: Wait, Larry. Don't go yet.
0: Larry bolts from the strange apartment, practically knocking his friend Todd from his feet as he exits out the front door. Todd enters the apartment, curious to see what has happened.
3: Hi, Mike. What's going on? Why did Larry...
1: 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There's nothing coming out over WTUL.
3: Wait, look behind you, at the broken Ming vase. There's some kind of vapor rising from it.
1: Oh my God, what is it?
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0: Hey, Mom, turn on the TV. Oh, I hate this one. Is there anything else on? This is stupid. This is real stupid. Change the channel, Mom. God, this is boring.
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0: America. Britt Goodman calling today to tell you that our nation faces the gravest threat to its survival since compulsory fluoridation of water.
1: What is it,
0: you ask? Cockroaches. That's right, cockroaches. The tiny menace to our very nation's existence. I have seen them gathering secretly, always in the middle of the night, when decent people are asleep. No doubt they are now in the final stages of their preparations to take over. The day is soon coming, America, when we shall wake up and see our nation at the feet of a vastly superior force of vicious, bloodthirsty cockroaches. Our children will be in danger. Our women will be constantly molested. My fellow Americans, they will probably institute some form of radical communism on our land once they take over while we are sleeping in our beds. We must act now to rid our country of this menace. Cockroach sympathizers must be tracked down and exposed. Laws must be enacted. Citizens' groups must be organized. We must crush them beneath our feet before we find them crawling through the very halls of Congress and even in our own homes.

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T-minus 15 seconds. 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

Good morning. You are tuned to WTUL New Orleans 91.5 on that FM dial. My name is Kerry. This is Nipper's Mixtape for a Wednesday morning, September 16th, 2026. A few things going on around town. Let's see. At 5 p.m. at Snug Harbor Jazz Bistro is Johnny Sansom. 5:30 at Carrollton Station is Lenny Zenith. 7 p.m. Fillmore, New Orleans is Lucky. 7:30 back at the Snug Harbor Jazz Bistro is the Uptown Jazz Orchestra. 8 p.m. over at Tips, Psychedelic Porn Crumpets. 8 p.m. 12 Mile Limit is Geeks Who Drink Trivia Night. 8 p.m. Gasa Gasa is Drem, Torturous, and Pot of Greed. 8 p.m. at Polly's Delicatessen Italiano Nola is Pups. 8 p.m. Holy Diver, BSAT. 9 p.m. Dew Drop In Hotel and Lounge is the Drop In Jam Session. 9 p.m. at Saturn Bar, the Romantic Ramblers. 9 p.m. at the Crypt is Spike Hellas. And finally, 10 p.m. over at Santa's Bar is Chambre Noir. A little after 6 a.m. here in the Crescent City. Hope you're having a pleasant morning. Thanks for joining. And let's get into some music.

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As part of this program, Tulane and Loyola are hosting a litter cleanup event in Uptown on World Cleanup Day, this Saturday, the 19th. 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Just heard from local group Avery Island BCE with something called Throg's Neck. That is from their release Dom Pump. Georges Katsouris did Sometimes Black, Sometimes White. That was recorded all the way back in 1928. Before that, Matmos with A Chance to Cut is a Chance to Cure. And before that, George brought us something called Lewis, which is dedicated to George Lewis from Looking for Consonants. Krakenhaus before that did De Krift, and we started off with Robert Fripp, 1988, from Let the Power Fall. All right, a little after 6:30 a.m. here in the Crescent City. Hope you're having a great morning. Hope your day's starting off really well. Let's get back to some music.

You are tuned to WTUL New Orleans 91.5 on that FM dial. My name is Kerry. This is Nipper's Mixtape for a Wednesday morning, the show where Nipper puts everything onto those high-bias cassette tapes, and I have to digitize it for broadcasting. Of course, all the kids remember those high-bias cassette tapes. We just heard the Twilight Singers doing Hyper Ballad. Of course, that's a Bjork cover. That is from She Loves You. Pie, before that, did Tony Pornstar from Strictly Seance. The Moody Blues brought us The Voyage and Have You Heard. New Orleans' very own Quintron did Greenwashed Planet, Send Help. It's from his release Ephemeral Ponds. And then we started off with Discovery Zone doing Big Bang. And it's from Library Copy, Do Not Remove. All right, a couple of things going on around town starting at 5 p.m. over at Snug Harbor Jazz Bistro is Johnny Sansone. 5:30 at Carrollton Station is Lenny Zenith. 7 p.m. Fillmore, New Orleans. You can catch Lucky. 7:30 back at Snug Harbor Jazz Bistro is Uptown Jazz Orchestra. 8 p.m. over at Tips is Psychedelic Porn Crumpets. 8 p.m. 12 Mile Limit, Geeks Who Drink Trivia Night. 8 p.m. Gasa Gasa is Drem, Torturous, and Pot of Greed. 8 p.m. at Polly's Delicatessen Italiano Nola is Pups. 8 p.m. Holy Diver is Bisat. 9 p.m. Do Drop In Hotel and Lounge is the Drop In Jam Session. 9 p.m. over at Saturn Bar is the Romantic Ramblers. 9 p.m. over at the Crypt, you can catch Spike Hellas. And finally, at Santa's Bar, 10 p.m. is Chambre Noir. All right, a little after 7 a.m. here in the Crescent City, we do have a special guest coming in at 8 a.m. Carson Station will be here. They've been on this show before. It's always fun to have them in. So we're looking forward to that, having a good time. And till then, let's get back to music.

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All right, we just heard from the phenomenal Handclap Band doing something called You'll Disappear. It's from 15 to 20, You'll Disappear remixes. Human Drama before that did Death of an Angel. That is from 10 Small Fractures. Joel Ross before that did something called The Shadowlands. It's from release Gospel Music. Turkish Delight before that did Living for Today. That's from something called Tommy Bell. Fish did The Name is Slick. That is from the Psychic Disc. And then we started off with Jealousy with Give Me My Money. That's from something called Paid For It. All right, little after 7:30 a.m. here in the Crescent City. Thanks for joining. Hope you're having a great morning. We got Carson Station coming on at 8 a.m. this morning. Let's get back to some music.

You are tuned to WTUL New Orleans 91.5 FM. That was Piano Drag doing something called Red Away. That is from Possessions and Positions. Scott Walker before that did something called It's Raining Today. That is from Scott 3. Francis Chang brought us Midnight in the Garden. That is from Been Thinking About Confession. That's brand new here in the studio. Anya Maria did Waters of March. That is from Slow and Steady Seduction Phase 2. Ernest Hood brought us Warm Pathways. That is from Back to the Woodlands. Then we started off with Bert Jansch doing The Quiet Joys of Brotherhood. That is from Edge of a Dream. Couple of things going on around town. The beautiful Crescent City starting at 5 p.m. Over at Snug Harbor Jazz Bistro is Johnny Sansom. 5:30 at Carrollton Station is Lenny Zenith. 7 p.m. Fillmore, New Orleans is Lucky. 7:30 back at Snug Harbor Jazz Bistro is Uptown Jazz Orchestra. 8 p.m. Tipitina's is Psychedelic Porn Crumpets. 8 p.m. at 12 Mile Limit is Geeks Who Drink Trivia Night. 8 p.m. at Gasa Gasa is Drem, Torturous, and Pot of Greed. 8 p.m. at Polly's Delicatessen Italiano Nola is Pups. 8 p.m. at Holy Diver is Bisat. 9 p.m. Dewdrop Inn Hotel and Lounge is the Drop-In Jam Session. 9 p.m. at Saturn Bar is the Romantic Ramblers. 9 p.m. at The Crypt, Spike Hellas. And finally, over at Santa's Bar at 10 p.m. is Chambre Noir. All right, a little after 8 a.m. here in the Crescent City, we got Carson Station about to come on air here with us this morning. This is Nipper's Mixtape with me, your host, Carrie. Hope you're having a great morning, but let's get back to some music.

0: You are tuned to WTUL New Orleans 91.5 on your FM dial. We just heard John Renshaw, local artist there, doing something called Two Little Birds. That's from his single release, Little by Little. Speaking of local artists, we got a treat for you this morning because we've got local artist Carson Station here this morning. Good morning, gentlemen. How are you doing?
1: Good morning.
2: Good morning, Carrie.
0: Yeah, yeah. So we got Mark Carson and we got Tim Baudier on here. This it's you. Y'all are the group for the most part, right?
2: We're the core.
0: The core group, right, right.
2: We got a silent partner that does a lot of writing.
1: Yeah.
2: And,
1: yeah.
2: And gives us direction. That's Rick Rooney. And then we've been putting together a full band.
0: Nice.
2: That's kind of been coming together.
1: Yeah, that's the yeah.
2: We can talk more about that.
0: Yeah. Well, that's what you're here for. I want to know what's going on. Do you have a new record out or it's about to come out?
1: It's we're mixing it down now.
0: Nice.
1: So hopefully it'll be out later on this year, or early next year. We got another grant from the Jazz and Heritage Foundation for the album. So we've been working on it for a while, and
0: cool.
1: The last album, Ghost of New Orleans, we had a huge all-star cast of various people. This is kind of a smaller thing, but we still have John Papagrow playing keys on the album.
2: We got Mike Barris on drums this time.
1: Yeah, Mike Barris on drums this time, and so you know, so we've been playing a lot of those songs, but we kind of shifted because our saxophone / bass player moved to Pittsburgh. So we have Matt Hughes on bass. Matt Hughes is great. Mike Barris on drums. Live, we have this. He's 25 years old. He's this prodigy. He's amazing. He's Grant Barris. He's Mike Barris's son.
0: Nice.
1: Who's playing with us? At the gig that we were about to play at the Maple Leaf on Saturday at 8:00, and we have
2: Jason Mingledorf.
1: Jason Mingledorf, who is with the New Orleans Nightcrawlers, Papa Girls Funk. He's a friend of ours for a long time.
0: Right.
1: So he's the guest player.
2: Sitting in on sax, yeah.
0: Nice.
1: Yeah, not only on this show, but on a number of other shows that are coming up. So
2: we kind of, yeah, we had to, for this album, it's a little more pared down, a few less guest artists, but it's more of a focused, just kind of regular rock songs. Yeah.
1: It's still kind of stylistically
2: right, right.
1: In it's a lot of different places.
0: Yeah, we like that.
1: Yeah, yeah.
0: We like that. Is there like maybe a recurring theme on this album, or is it just...
1: Not really.
0: Okay.
1: As far as lyrically, no, it's not really a lot of a theme, but we, you know, as we did with the last one, you know, last one we kind of started with about 1,000 songs and then pared it down to 10.
0: A thousand songs.
1: Yes. I mean, this is all. I've been writing a lot now,
0: you don't have to write anymore. You could just cull from those.
1: Friends of mine said, "Yeah, you don't need to write anymore."
0: Yeah, just pull from those. Yeah, right.
2: Mark will say that every once in a while. You know, we got so many songs. We should just like
1: try to play
2: just look over the old stuff and polish it up, but you know,
0: no, that's
2: but inevitably it's always no, we got to write some more songs.
0: Yeah. Well, sure, because you don't know. Things change. You might want to do something more topical or whatever theme, you know.
1: Right. So.
2: And it's weird, you go back and listen. Rick is good. Our other,
1: he's the archivist of everything.
2: He's good at listening to everything and pulling stuff up, and I'll be like, something I thought was maybe better at the time, there might be something else. I'm like, oh wow, I don't remember
1: most
2: that
1: of the
2: one.
1: Stuff.
0: I'm just curious to know, these 1,000 songs.
1: Yeah.
0: I mean, are they sketched out somewhere? I mean, do you have them maybe recorded, or they're just written
2: just
0: out?
2: A
0: or
2: work tape on it?
1: Usually
2: on an
1: a work
2: iPhone.
1: Tape. You know, what Timmy and Rick and I have done for a long time, I think I've probably said this before in another interview.
0: Yeah.
1: We go to this, I have a buddy of mine who has a camp that's right past Covington, and we go there with about 4 or 5 bottles of wine.
0: Right.
1: And all of our guitars. And
0: sounds
1: stuff like
0: fun.
1: That. We start, and we promise that the first song is going to be, you know, without drinking anything, so we at least know we get something done. So then we start drinking. So, but invariably,
0: imagine that.
1: You know, over a 24-hour period, usually we get about 4 to 6 songs written.
2: Yeah.
1: You
2: sometimes
1: know,
2: it's half, it's pieces of songs that
0: right.
2: we come pick up.
1: You
2: and
1: know, yeah. So
2: finish
1: we,
2: later, but yeah.
1: and we we've done this for about, I don't know, 15, 20 years, and we've done it about four or five times a year.
2: Yeah.
1: So we get a significant catalog of those kinds of songs. Plus, I used to go to Nashville a lot.
0: Mm-hmm.
1: And so, you know, in the years I wrote in Nashville, I'd be writing about 100 songs a year.
2: Yeah,
1: with various people.
2: Of stuff.
1: So there's a
2: Nashville
1: big vault of
2: can pull
1: all
2: out.
1: The stuff.
0: That's hilarious.
1: Plus the stuff that the three of us have done. So,
0: that's hilarious.
1: Yeah.
0: That's that. I love that. Yeah, so you could, so y'all could just get together at the house and just bring the wine and don't have to write any songs.
1: right.
0: You could just go with the old song.
1: At a certain point, I said, yeah, let's just go and just have some wine. And then invariably somebody picks out something. And
2: or I'm just doodling around and he says, wait, play that again. And he'll start cranking out some lyrics and,
0: I love how that happens. I love that spontaneity thing. Yeah, that's a good
2: thing.
0: The
2: next morning, sometimes we're like,
1: what were we thinking?
2: And sometimes it's like,
1: that's pretty good.
0: So, I mean, are you recording what you're doing when you're playing it like that? I mean,
1: yeah. What we do is we this is what happened in Nashville as well. You know, we sit down. If you finish a song, or even if you have a fragment, you just use a voice recording on your phone.
0: Nice.
1: And you just have the. And so I have a gig or two of all that stuff. That's
0: I hope
1: on,
0: it's
1: on
0: backed
1: phone.
0: Up. I mean, I hope it's.
1: Oh yeah, it's all backed up.
0: Yeah. Oh no, it's crashed.
1: I've had a few moments like that.
0: I'll bet. Yeah, right.
1: Then I had to make sure everything was backed up.
2: You used to record on your laptop.
1: Used to record on a laptop.
2: Yeah,
0: right.
1: On GarageBand.
0: Sure. Yeah.
2: iPhones got so good.
0: God, I miss GarageBand.
1: Yeah.
0: I mean, I know it's still around, but they changed it. When it first came out, I thought it was amazing. But anyway, so you guys have guitars out.
1: Yep.
0: What are you going to play for us this morning?
1: You want to do this one?
2: Yeah, that's fine.
1: Okay. Well, this is a good song to kind of rouse you in the morning. I wrote with this guy named Chris Roberts. He's a really great singer-songwriter in Nashville. And we had written probably one of the most depressing, we wrote this really happy song. And you know, it's hard to write a happy song.
0: Okay, yeah.
1: It is.
0: I believe it, yeah.
1: So what was so funny was this was the happy song, and immediately it was like, okay, we got to write the most depressing song ever. So we wrote another, I thought it was a great song, but this is the song that the happy song was the one that made it on the record.
0: Yes, indeed. All right, what's it called?
1: Sweet Sunshine.
0: All right, here we go. Carson Station, ladies and gentlemen.

0: All right. If you're just tuning in, we got Carson Station live in the studio. Boy, it's nice to have some acoustic guitars in the morning. But listeners, we're not having wine, unfortunately.
1: No.
0: So. Or maybe, I don't know, fortunately for sure. So, you guys got a show coming up.
1: That's right. We're playing at the Maple Leaf. It's our first show at the Maple Leaf, amazingly enough. We've been around forever.
0: Really? Okay. Yeah. I mean, I know you guys have played, what, Carrollton Station, and you've played a bunch of different places.
1: Yeah. I think.
2: Old Point, Riverside.
0: Yeah, right.
2: You know, yeah,
1: I think one of the things that's kind of changed in the last, I don't know, 6 months to a year is kind of, you know, I mean, it happened with John Papagrow, a buddy of mine. He played all kinds of music, and then he came back to the New Orleans kind of music.
0: Mm-hmm.
1: So we've done all kinds of different genres, and the albums reflect that and all that kind of stuff. But lately, we've been doing a lot of more funky stuff.
0: Okay.
1: So I think for a long time, we couldn't really break through at the Maple Leaf because they have a specific kind of clientele that wants to hear the funkier music. I'm oversimplifying it a little bit.
0: Sure, yeah, right.
1: But yeah, you know, usually you have a lot of, you know, George Porter, and you have a lot of other folks that are kind of funkier. And so we've started to write a little bit more of those kinds of songs. And especially when, you know, if anybody gets to hear Grant Barris playing with us,
0: mm-hmm.
1: As I said, he's 25 years old, but he seems to have kind of swallowed the whole New Orleans. He's one of the best keyboard players around, and all the John Grow and Mike Lemler, who's with Porter and everybody else, is like, you gotta meet this guy. And so luckily enough, his dad plays drums with us, so
0: right.
1: he was very willing to come with
0: us. So he's playing Saturday with you then?
1: Yes.
0: Oh, right.
1: And so he's really amazing, and so that's kind of kicked us a notch up a little bit.
2: And Matt Hughes, who we have on bass now, since our bass player, like we said, he moved to Pittsburgh. He was also our horn arranger, so.
1: Yeah, Thad was our horn arranger, and he left it for Pittsburgh, so. But Matt's amazing as well. So it's kind of become this kind of, not the completely different, because it's still us.
0: Sure, yeah, right,
1: but,
0: right.
1: But a little bit different, and it's kind of kicked up the energy level.
2: It's gelled around the people that we get, who we consider first call for the new full band we got, you know.
0: So you see, there's an argument for not sticking to the 1,000 songs, right?
2: Oh, right. You kind of convert on stuff that's working, you know. And
0: sure.
2: And then when the people you're playing with, if they're like, hey, man, I kind of like doing more of this stuff than that stuff. I think this stuff works better. And you want them to play with you. You kind of work with them too, because when they're happy with their playing, they play a lot, but they're more into the gig. So
1: I've got a hard head. So I started off with a specific, like, you know.
0: Imagine that. Probably, I mean, you know, I think we all have that to a certain degree.
1: I just started off when we first started this band. It was like, okay, had all these songs that we already had written and stuff like that. It's like, we have to play these kinds of songs. And I was writing a lot of country music back then.
0: Right.
1: And so we did a lot of that. We did some other stuff. And so I said, we don't need to do the New Orleans thing. You know, because, you know, we can do anything, all these kinds of things. But then we finally, eventually, after seeing people doing really well with that, I started going, yeah, well, let's just, like, dabble, put a foot, toe in the water a little bit. And it's been really good. The response has been really good.
0: Nice.
2: Some of it just came out organically, like the Ghost of New Orleans. Some things came out of, you know, Ghost of New Orleans came out of the pandemic kind of naturally.
1: Right.
2: The song Ghost. And then we were playing acoustically a lot, just me and him.
0: Sure.
2: After COVID, it was much easier to book an acoustic duo. And, of course, you don't have to pay the rest of the band.
0: That's always
2: hard to find gigs anyway.
0: Yeah.
2: So we did that for a long time. And then finally, when we started recording these songs, and we said we really need to get a full band. And once we got the feel of what it felt to play these songs with a full band, they take on a life of their own.
0: I bet.
2: With us not just trying to pull it off on
0: just the two of you, right? Things. Right, right, right, right.
2: So that just, you know, like the full band thing started taking on a life of its own, and we want to keep that going, you know.
1: Yeah,
2: nice. We still play as a duo. And Mark will play without me if I'm not available sometimes. Right. But
0: well, he almost came here without you this morning for a while. we were going back and forth. It's like, wait, Timmy's not coming.
1: Jason Mingledorf, the guy that's playing with us. I mean, we've known him for years, and I was like, okay, we had that with Thad Scott playing saxophone with us, and so it's like, okay. But then when Thad left, it was like, I was trying to search around. We know a lot of horn players. But Jason, he just kind of fell into what we did. You know, he had charts for some things, and some things he just was freelancing. And he's so good. He's played with everybody from the Meters on down. And plus, he's won a Grammy with the New Orleans Nightcrawlers.
2: Oh.
1: So he's like...
2: Yeah, he plays with everyone.
1: He plays with everybody. He's amazing. And so he just fit right in with what we were trying to do.
0: Awesome. That's incredible.
2: So now what I have to figure out to do is how to not play.
1: when we're here with
2: Grant and who can solo like crazy on the keyboards and Jason on the sax, it's normally like, oh, I take a guitar solo in every song, almost, you know. Now it's like, oh, we can do some rounds and do three solos, or I'm just not gonna, I kind of have to figure out what not to play. It's because I'm trying to cover other parts, which is nice for me.
0: It is nice. It is nice for you because I mean,
2: different role.
0: And I totally can see how that would change the dynamic of the music, you know. So we got something queued up from your upcoming album,
1: right?
0: Where was this recorded, or where are you working at?
1: We recorded this? As we did with the Ghost of New Orleans. We recorded almost everything at Marini Studio. But most of the basic tracks are at Marini Studio.
0: Mm-hmm.
1: And then for a lot of the vocals and percussion and stuff like that, John Papagrow,
2: his home studio.
1: He had us a home studio. I've co-written with him. We've had a number of cuts on his stuff. So he was. He offered a studio to do the vocals and everything, and it's turned out really well. We also got another person I've played music with for a long time, Elizabeth Floyd, singing background vocals, and she's this amazing singer. So it turned out really well, and so once again, we're in the midst of mixing, and these are the first couple of songs we're able to master and stuff.
0: Yeah, so we get to press.
2: We get the first
0: dibs on it. All right, so this is called "Hot in My House," and that's the name of the album, correct?
1: That's the name of the album as well. Yeah.
0: Yeah, I can. Hot in my house. I was hot in my house yesterday.
2: Yeah,
0: I'm like, my easy. God, it's hot. All right, here we go. Carson Station, ladies and gentlemen.

0: 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And we have live in the station this morning, Carson Station, and we just heard something from their brand new upcoming album, Hot in My House. And boy, is that appropriate for this time of year. Right? Yeah. So that's the full band there.
1: Yeah, that's the full band.
0: Yeah, nice.
1: Yeah, no, that's a the album came out really well. As I said, the album we had before Ghosts in New Orleans, it had all kinds of genres. This one is a little bit more, the person that was doing the mixing was saying, well, this sounds more like one band. We were doing all kinds of things. We
0: had okay.
1: Four sections. So it was great. But, you know, it's still kind of a little bit wide
2: still
1: in
2: different
1: the genre,
2: styles.
1: You know, this is kind
2: doing.
1: Of more R&B. You know, we have kind of an 80s kind of song with that sounds uh-huh. a mixture of like Squeeze and Madness. Those kinds
0: oh,
1: of
0: wow, nice.
1: Those kinds of things. And then, you know, there's other type of genres, you know, that are represented as well.
0: Cool.
1: So, yeah.
0: That's cool. So where are we in the production of the album? Just out of curiosity.
1: We're finished recording Final everything. Mix. We've mixed down three songs. We have seven songs left. So it's like the problem is, I mean, it's not a problem, but it's we had this amazing person doing the mixing and the mastering.
0: Yeah.
1: Justin Armstrong, who's worked with Nirvana, Marini, he's worked with a bunch of people. He works at Marini, but he's from Seattle. He's done a ton of stuff.
0: Nice.
1: And and also works at the Ellis Marsalis Center. He does all kinds of stuff. So he's like, I have these 3 days here.
2: He's got in demand, right. Like he's going
1: I have these
2: work
1: 3 days
2: with,
1: here, and then I have another 3 days right. a month from now.
2: He's got to go
1: so it's taking,
2: engineer from Branford or
1: yeah, he just did Branford
2: Queens
1: album.
2: Of the Stone Age, you know.
0: Yeah, right,
2: and
0: sure.
2: We're trying to get him in between this stuff. So,
0: I'm a little curious about the process, actually. So, I mean, do you sit with him when he's mixing, or does he mix it and he sends it to you and then you listen to it and say, hey, do this or adjust this
2: a little of both.
1: Okay.
0: Yeah.
1: He usually comes up with basic mixes,
0: right?
1: I get some feedback from Timmy and from Rick, and then I go over there and go, okay, yeah, turn this up, turn that up, and whatever.
0: Okay.
1: And then so usually by about the third mix, everything is okay.
2: Yeah, with him, we usually start
1: quick.
2: Out with something that almost sounds. We're basically just nitpicking and tweaking.
0: Sure.
2: What he usually.
0: Sure.
2: It's just, you know, pull up the background vocals here, but there's some, I guess, major tweaks we do before that point where Mark and I will get together and say, you know, pull this instrument out of this part, like. Might have the sax player play through the whole song, and it's like, no, we don't want them
0: cut it in this section,
2: you know,
0: right?
2: Record more than you need, and then you
0: sure.
2: So
0: yeah.
2: That part we kind of do together and get together with Justin on that. The final mixing, Mark will mostly kind of do that himself, but he'll send Rick and I mix downs, and you know, we kind of try to give him.
0: He'll
2: feedback.
0: Put a stamp of approval.
1: It's so incredibly, so much easier than it was, because with the Ghosts of New Orleans, we had all these horn sections, we had harmonica,
2: so much stuff,
0: right?
1: And one track, What the Funk, that we had like 104 tracks.
0: Oh my goodness. That sounds like a nightmare to mix down. Oh my god!
1: That was so. This has been a lot easier because we only have one horn doing stuff, and you know it's you know and the genres are similar. So it should take a lot less time. But it's just getting Justin to have the time to do it.
0: Yeah, I know that. I mean, you could spend so long mixing. I mean, it can be just keep going and going
2: and
0: going
2: and
0: going.
2: Adding too much, but you got to know when
0: adding and subtracting, adding. Yeah,
1: you have to know when to go. Okay, That's
0: right.
1: Fine.
0: Right.
1: I have a friend of mine that was this brilliant guitar player, but he was got inside his head. He did this live album. They were had all kinds of momentum and stuff, and they were opening up places at the House of Blues and stuff. He did a live album, and it took him

0: Yeah.
1: Because he's playing his acoustic and
0: right.
1: stuff's bleeding over. So then we start coming back and laying on guitars and background vocals and other stuff. And
0: yeah, that was that. That's
1: send it to John for keys, you know.
0: That's another good question. So you got do you sing initially when you do that, or do you just play the guitar and then go back and add vocals?
1: Mark
0: yeah.
1: sings what we'll call
0: a guide vocal. Mm-hmm.
1: Yeah, just so, you know, everybody kind of knows where they are in the song. And yeah. I mean, most people know it. I mean, if the band knows the songs well anyway.
0: Right.
1: It just kind of helps with the energy of the song to have a vocal in there.
0: Sure.
1: And,
0: that makes sense.
1: But usually he'll have to come back and retract yeah. that vocal.
0: Just yeah, that makes sense.
1: Just to get a clean, isolated.
2: And
1: you know.
2: Since I've been a singer forever, when I get to do the lead vocals, there's always multiple harmony tracks. And, you know, I had help with Elizabeth Floyd, but usually come up with a lot of that stuff on the fly because we've been doing this forever.
0: Of course. Yes. Yes, you have. All right. So let's hear another song live. What you got for us now?
2: This is a song that Timmy and Rick and I wrote. I guess it's hard to say what this is, but it's kind of like...
1: I would say it's about two... Kind of like there's someone for everyone, you know, like if somebody's yeah. a misfit and they find another misfit, you know?
0: Yeah, there you go.
1: And it works out. That's the kind of basic idea, but Mark may have a different
2: No, that's exactly what it is, but I guess this was kind of my, I started out writing this and it was kind of my Springsteen song.
0: Got it.
2: If Springsteen song ever recorded other people's music, he might want to go record this.
0: If you're listening, Bruce. Yeah, yeah. All right, what's it called?
2: Two Broken Angels.
0: All right, here we go. Carson Station, ladies and gentlemen.

0: All right. Carson Station, ladies and gentlemen. So, when's the tour, man?
1: Working on it.
0: Just get in a van and go. Oh, yeah. Just tell a wife I'll be back.
1: Of course, yeah, that'll work.
0: Of course it works.
2: Yeah, is there an age limit on when you can go live in a van?
0: No, there's
2: I
0: not.
2: I think we're past it.
0: I don't think you want to do that. No, that's for sure. Well, I mean, if it's just the two of you with guitars, it's a lot easier.
2: Yeah.
0: You can throw a couple of suitcases in the back, you know,
2: we've
0: guitars.
2: Done some road trip.
0: Sure.
2: Know, we've done like drive to Texas and
1: we did
2: and
1: that.
2: Alabama and, you know, Pensacola. Done a little when we were doing more of the duo thing, we did some of that. So
1: Florida, Texas.
0: Yeah, nice. Yeah. If people want to get in touch with you, where would they go?
1: Well, the easiest thing to do is just to look up Carson Station on Google, but because we're on every one of the social media.
0: Every social media you can think of.
1: Yeah, it's like facebook.com/Carson Station.
0: Right, so right,
1: that's
0: right.
1: The easiest. Instagram is Carson_Station. It's but if you just look it up, we have YouTube, we have Instagram, we have Facebook, we have TikTok. So we have all those things. And we're on all, and also just on Spotify, we have 3 albums and an EP.
0: Oh,
1: on
0: nice.
1: Spotify.
0: Okay.
1: So you can listen to all the stuff. You know, the album that we have out now is Ghost of New Orleans, which we've talked about before when it came out.
0: Right.
1: So that's, you know, you can stream that and you can stream any of the rest of it. And we have a number of songs that are represented from all of the releases that we're going to be playing at
2: stuff we recorded
1: at Maple Leaf. So at Maple Leaf on
0: boy, what did we Saturday. Do before social media, huh?
1: But you know, Spotify, Apple Music, Amazon, the whole
0: gamut, right? Got it all. Okay, yeah. So and you have a show coming up, correct?
1: Maple Leaf on Oak Street,
2: September 19th.
0: This Saturday.
1: Yeah. At 8 o'clock, we're doing the early show from 8 to about 9:30, it's gonna be cool. We're really excited about it. It's our debut show at the Maple Leafs.
0: Oh, nice.
1: Yeah,
0: you get those early shows and you can get home at a decent time, right?
1: Right, yeah. That's it. That's right.
0: Nothing
2: we actually appreciate the early shows.
0: There's absolutely nothing wrong with that.
1: Yeah.
0: Yeah.
2: I remember the day you couldn't even hear music until about 10:30, 11 o'clock.
0: Pretty much.
1: Yeah.
0: Pretty much. Well, they still have places like that.
2: Oh, yeah. I mean, you can still catch the late shows, but at least you can see some early shows.
0: You know, I remember I saw a band on Frenchman Street during a jazz fest years ago, and they didn't start until 3 a.m.
2: Oh, yeah, during like, that.
0: They didn't start until 3.
2: Yeah, during that jazz fest.
0: Yeah.
2: Yeah, I think they have a lot of... You know, some places doing stuff all night long.
1: That's right.
0: They do. Oh my God, it's unbelievable. It's cool though.
2: It is cool.
0: I mean, you know, it's definitely a scene down there for sure. Yeah. I mean, it's a good thing.
2: Soak up all the music you can, and
1: that's right.
0: It's for locals only, ladies and gentlemen. If you're not from here, you can't go down there. No, you go to Bourbon Street. No, I am teasing, of course. Well, let's listen to one more song from the upcoming album, because you did send me two.
1: Yep.
0: This is called The Path You Take. Can you want to tell us about that a little bit?
1: I wrote this in Nashville with a guy named Reed Waddle, who's an amazing singer and singer-songwriter. And, you know, initially we really liked the song, but it really wasn't country music. It was more kind of a blue-eyed soul R&B kind of thing. And so he didn't, you know, so we couldn't really... didn't really demo it or pitch it up there, but I always liked the song, and so we started playing it, and it's kind of clicked. And then when we went into the studio, Timmy came up with all these amazing guitar parts. We added so much harmony, and I think it came out great. So
0: awesome. All right, well, here we go, ladies and gentlemen. Carson Station, The Path You Take.

0: You've been listening to Carson Station here live in the studio. Of course, that was not live, but that was a world premiere on the radio called The Path You Take from their upcoming Hot in My House album. Yes. You must have recorded that at my house. Yeah. Everyone's house.
1: It was pretty hot when we actually recorded it.
0: Yeah, you're right. Yeah, it's kind of disgusting, actually. Yeah, jeez. Bad. But anyway, so let's wrap it up, and one more time, let's let everybody know who you are, where you're playing, and all that good information.
1: Yeah, we're called Carson Station. We're playing at the Maple Leaf on September 16th, which is Saturday.
2: 19th.
1: Sorry.
0: Yeah, today is the 16th.
1: September 19th.
2: That's right.
1: I apologize. We're playing this Saturday is what's happening, at 8 o'clock. So it's been great. Our special guest that night is going to be Jason Mingledorf, a Grammy-winning saxophone player with New Orleans Nightcrawlers and Papa Girls Funk.
2: Mike Barris on drums, Grant Barris on keys, Matt Hughes on bass.
1: And the two of us.
0: And the two of you.
2: Also, Mark and I.
0: And imagine
1: also,
0: that.
1: We'll be there. Also, I have to mention, or else my wife would kill me, my daughter Elizabeth Carson is singing background
2: right.
1: vocals.
2: We got Lizzie on.
1: Yeah, she's a...
0: Yeah, she's vocals. that's kind of a recent thing, yeah. Right? That's that
1: she's
0: started.
1: She's done it for years, but like she lives in New York and is a nurse up in New York, so she was able to get, you know, she doesn't play with us a lot, but she's able to come down.
0: There's hospitals here, daughter.
1: I know.
0: No, I'm just
2: yeah. Well, when we can get her to help out with the background vocals, she's great.
1: She's great.
0: Nice. So, yeah, isn't that cool?
1: Yeah. So we have
0: that's gotta be a lot of fun.
1: Me and my daughter and the drummer. And his son, so it's like a family affair and everything.
0: That's good. Yeah, I like that, though.
1: Yeah.
0: Yeah, you're the modern-day Partridge fan. Or the Cow Sills, even, right?
1: The Cow Sills, right, yeah. That's right.
0: Well, I'm sorry my age. I'm sorry about
2: that. That's right.
0: Hey, man, those were good times.
1: Yeah,
0: I'm sorry to say.
1: Definitely.
0: Yeah, but anyway. All right, so Carson Station, ladies and gentlemen, thanks for coming in. Really, really appreciate it.
1: Thanks for having
0: us. It's been a lot of fun, as always. So we're going to play a little more music, and then we're going to sign off. For the morning. All right, guys. Thanks a lot for coming in.
1: Thanks for having us. Thanks, Jerry.

You have been listening to Nipper's Mixtape here on WTUL New Orleans 91.5 FM. Nipper and I will be back next Wednesday morning from 6 to 9 a.m. for more fun and games down here in the basement. Thanks to our special guest this morning, Carson Station. Really appreciate them coming in and sharing their music with us. So we'll be back next week. And until then, Democracy Now! Is scheduled up next. So until next week, please take care of yourselves and each other.

0: From New York, this is Democracy Now!
1: We discovered that Donald Trump Jr.'s wedding was secretly funded by a Russian oligarch close to Vladimir Putin. This oligarch rented out a private island in the Bahamas for it for multiple nights. It was really an ultra-luxury affair. We're talking about hundreds of thousands of dollars in expenses, all in secret.
0: A bombshell report by ProPublica about a Russian oligarch bankrolling Donald Trump Jr.'s wedding has sparked calls for federal investigations. We'll speak to the reporter, Joshua Kaplan. Then the Elimination Project, the Israeli human rights group at Salem, has accused Israel of dramatically escalating its assault on all aspects of Palestinian life in the occupied West Bank.
2: These are all parts of a system with one aim: to ensure Jewish supremacy and eliminate the Palestinian collective.
0: Then to Iran, as Amnesty International reiterates its call for a ceasefire in the U.S.-Iran war. Amnesty has accused Iranian authorities of committing crimes against humanity during their bloody suppression of the 2022 Woman Life Freedom Uprising.
3: The evidence leaves no doubt the Iranian authorities committed crimes against humanity. In Iran, those responsible remain in power, while survivors and families seeking justice are persecuted.
0: The Iran protests began after 22-year-old Mahsa Amini died in the custody of Iran's morality police 4 years ago today. All that and more coming up. Welcome to Democracy Now!, democracynow.org, The War and Peace Report. I'm Amy Goodman. The U.S. House of Representatives voted to end the war in Iran for a third time, with seven Republicans backing the resolution. This comes as the nonpartisan Congressional Budget Office estimates the U.S.-Israeli war on Iran has cost the Pentagon $38.1 billion from the outbreak of the war in February through August 1st. That's an average of $246 million per day over 5 months. The CBO reports the war could cost another $2 to $3 billion for each additional month of fighting. The CBO also warned the war has used up as much as two-thirds of the U.S. missile defense interceptors since June 2025. It would take at least 5 years to replace these interceptors. The CBO also expects the war to add half a percentage point to annual inflation by the first quarter of next year. Meanwhile, a separate report by the Pentagon's Inspector General details how Iranian strikes have damaged or destroyed hundreds of buildings and other structures at U.S. military bases across the Middle East, causing about $184 million worth of damage. New photos obtained by CBS News reveal heavy damage of buildings and vehicles at multiple U.S. positions across the Middle East from Iranian missile and drone strikes. The images were sent anonymously to CBS News by active service members. One deployed service member told CBS News, quote, "This is major damage to our bases that hasn't been communicated to the American public. We're standing there with our eyes closed, getting punched in the face," unquote. Saudi Arabia says it destroyed a Houthi drone south of Mecca before it entered prohibited airspace. Houthi officials deny targeting Mecca. It comes as the Houthis claimed responsibility for using dozens of ballistic missiles and drones against a Saudi airbase in the south of the country on Monday. Air raid sirens were activated in six governorates, including Jeddah, on Tuesday. In addition to long-range missiles and drones, there's now growing evidence that the Houthis are using artificial intelligence to attack shipping traffic in the Red Sea. The Houthis declared a maritime blockade on Saudi Arabia back in July and captured the port city of Mocha last week, as well as islands near Bab al-Mandab Strait. The Houthis claim they're retaliating against Saudi strikes on Yemen. The UN warns of a humanitarian crisis with 100,000 Yemenis already displaced. This is a Yemeni woman who was forced to flee her home.
4: We fled from the war and took nothing with us. We didn't even bring the children's clothes. We have no flour and no clothes for the children. We came to Aden and arrived today. After 3 days of walking, we made it today. The children are hungry. We have no food and it's been 3 days. They are hungry.
0: Republican Congressmember Thomas Massie of Kentucky introduced articles of impeachment against Defense Secretary Pete Hegseth Tuesday, accusing him of illegally starting and continuing the Iran war, defying Congress and causing needless civilian casualties. The House will have to act on Massie's proposal by tomorrow. This is Congressmember Massie on the floor of the House.
5: Wherefore, Secretary of Defense Peter Hegseth, by such conduct, has demonstrated that he will remain a threat to the Constitution if allowed to remain in office, and has acted in a manner grossly incompatible with his duties and the rule of law. Peter Brian Hegseth thus warrants impeachment and trial, removal from office, and disqualification to hold and enjoy any office of honor, trust, or profit under the United States.
0: The Trump administration acknowledged for the first time the U.S. Space Force has deployed weapons in orbit. China warned against an arms race in space, with a foreign ministry spokesperson saying, quote, "We urge the U.S. side to stop expanding its military capabilities and preparing for war in outer space," unquote. The Kremlin spokesperson, Dmitry Peskov, urged, quote, "that space must be free of any weapon," unquote. The Trump administration approved a $2.8 billion package selling 2,000-pound bombs to Israel. The sale includes 40,000 bombs made up of 20,000 MK-84s and 20,000 BLU-117s. The sale's funded by foreign military financing, a program in which the U.S. gives Israel taxpayer money that Israel then spends on U.S.-made weapons. Human rights groups and governments around the world have condemned Israel for dropping the 2,000-pound bombs in densely populated civilian areas in Gaza. In Gaza, a building housing 100 people suddenly collapsed this morning, killing at least 20 people, including women and children. The building was reportedly unstable due to damage from Israeli strikes. Dozens more are trapped in the rubble as the death toll is expected to rise. This comes as Israeli airstrikes killed at least 5 Palestinians, including 2 children and a Hamas armed commander on Tuesday, according to Palestinian health officials. This is the brother of a Palestinian man who was killed in an Israeli airstrike.
6: The killing, arrogance, and brutality against children and innocent people is still ongoing. This enemy, which has no regard for humanity, international conscience, children or women, continues killing. We are here appealing to the entire world. We appeal to the United States, the sponsor, and we appeal to the mediators. We hold them responsible for what is happening to the Palestinian people.
0: Meanwhile, the United Nations sounding the alarm about possible war crimes committed by Israel as hundreds of bodies have been recovered from the rubble of buildings destroyed by Israeli strikes in Gaza. According to the UN, the remains of entire families, many of them children, are being unearthed from sites. This is the head of the Office of the United Nations High Commissioner for Human Rights in Palestine.
7: It is estimated that at least 8,000 bodies remain buried under the rubble across the Gaza Strip. Palestinian civil defense teams have recovered over 800 bodies since the announcement of a ceasefire in October 2025, despite severe shortages of equipment, fuel, and personnel. At this pace, completing the recovery of the remaining bodies will take at least 10 more years. Even longer when accounting for the time needed to identify bodies, if ever possible.
0: Vermont's independent Senator Bernie Sanders and former Trump advisor and far-right strategist Steve Bannon shared the stage at a conference dubbed the Pro-Human Assembly in Washington, D.C. Tuesday, denouncing tech oligarchs and calling for AI regulations. This is Senator Sanders.
8: Despite living in a so-called democracy, the public has had virtually no input into the AI revolution that is transforming the world in which they live. Congress, under both Democratic and Republican control, have been asleep at the wheel, and we now have a president whose ignorance regarding this issue is truly embarrassing.
0: In related news, in New Jersey, cleanup is underway after some 5,000 gallons of diesel fuel spilled from a storage tank at the Equinix data center in Secaucus and flowed into a creek near the Hackensack River. This comes as activists continue to warn of the catastrophic environmental impacts of unregulated AI data centers nationwide. Trump's Board of Trustees voted Tuesday to immediately close the John F. Kennedy Center for the Performing Arts, citing dire financial shortages and the need for renovations. The decision came just hours after a federal judge again blocked the board's latest effort to inscribe President Trump's name into the building's marble edifice without approval from Congress. Just after the ruling, President Trump called into the Kennedy Center's Board of Trustees meeting and yelled at Democratic Congress member Joyce Beatty, who serves as a trustee. Beatty is an Ohio Democrat who spearheaded the campaign to block efforts to memorialize Trump at the John F. Kennedy Center for the Arts. Trump reportedly referred to Beatty as incompetent, to which she responded, quote, "You're holding up the whole country," unquote. An unnamed board member described Trump's phone call as, quote, "effing crazy," to CNN. Just a few days ago, the Trump-aligned board had claimed the Kennedy Center was on the brink of bankruptcy and fiscal collapse. And last month, Justice Department lawyers suggested the Trump administration could demolish the Kennedy Center unless the government is allowed to follow through with its plans for the site. A review by Bloomberg of President Trump's financial disclosures finds he made nearly 28,700 stock trades in 17 months, more than all of Congress combined. This comes despite President Trump's backing of a House bill that would ban Congress members, their spouses, and dependent children from trading individual stocks. The bill, sponsored by Republican Congress member Ana Paulina Luna, would exempt the president. In a Senate hearing Tuesday, FBI Director Kash Patel suggested he might be willing to send federal agents to polling places during the midterm elections. He made the omission during a contentious exchange with Vermont's Democratic Senator Peter Welch.
9: I thought you weren't going to be sending people to the polls.
10: When did you hear that? It's just another lie.
9: When you answered Mr. Blumenthal.
10: Nope.
9: So you are sending
10: We have election crisis coordinators manned at all 56 field offices.
9: All right.
10: Election integrity is of paramount importance. This FBI is not going to shy away from that effort.
0: In Pennsylvania, health officials have reported a fourth measles death. All four deaths have occurred just in the last month. 2026 is now on record as the deadliest year for measles in the U.S. since the virus was declared eliminated in 2000. Pennsylvania had not had a measles-related death in at least 35 years. The deaths include an 18-year-old teenager and a 40-year-old woman, both whom were unvaccinated, as well as a six-week-old baby and a newborn who died shortly after birth. And singer-songwriter Ed Sheeran is facing growing backlash after removing Grammy-winning musician Macklemore from Sheeran's U.S. tour. Sheeran caved into demands to drop Macklemore after New England Patriots owner Robert Kraft organized a boycott among stadium owners over the rapper's advocacy for Palestine. Kraft reportedly told Sheeran the tour would be canceled unless Macklemore was dropped. Hours after Sheeran said he would not publicly speak up over Israel's war on Gaza, four of his supporting musical acts announced they're leaving the tour. Among them, Phineas, the brother of pop star Billie Eilish, who said on Instagram, quote, "Artists must not be silenced when they speak up for the oppressed. I stand with Palestine and its people," unquote. The Irish folk band Beoga, Sheeran's backing band, and Irish musician Aaron Rowe dropped out as well. Rose said in a social media post, quote, as Irish people, we know all too well about genocide, forced famine, and violent occupation. I cannot stand by and allow billionaires to use their position of power to silence the rightful voices of those who speak up against Israeli genocide and who highlight the savage murder of children, unquote. And those are some of the headlines. This is Democracy Now!, democracynow.org, the War and Peace Report. I'm Amy Goodman.
11: And I'm Anjali Kamath. Welcome to all of our listeners and viewers across the country and around the world. Congressional Democrats have opened an investigation after ProPublica revealed that a Russian oligarch close to Vladimir Putin bankrolled part of Donald Trump Jr.'s Bahamas wedding in May. ProPublica revealed Omar Kremlev paid hundreds of thousands of dollars in wedding expenses, including the rental of a private island. Kremlev also attended the intimate wedding. Other attendees included Trump Jr.'s sister, Ivanka, his brother-in-law, Jared Kushner, and his brother, Eric Trump. The president did not attend. Altogether, the guest list numbered around 50. Omar Kremlev, who is seen in photos at the wedding, is the president of the International Boxing Association. Just weeks before the wedding, Putin awarded him the Order of Friendship. Donald Trump Jr. and his newly wed wife, Bettina Anderson, confirmed ProPublica's findings, writing on social media, quote, our dear friend Omar very generously hosted two incredible nights of celebrations for us. It's unfortunate that something so personal and happy can be recast as something political or sinister simply because of who someone is or where they come from.
0: Democratic Congressmember Robert Garcia, the top Democrat on the House Oversight Committee, said the bankrolling of the wedding raises, quote, serious national security and public corruption concerns, unquote. And this is Democratic Senator Chris Murphy of Connecticut speaking on the Senate floor.
12: Never before has a foreign enemy of the United States paid for the family wedding of the president. Why? Because it is naked corruption in plain view. It is as close to treason as you get. Accepting lavish gifts, millions of dollars in gifts, perhaps, from the enemy of this nation.
11: On Tuesday, Attorney General Todd Blanche, who is Trump's former personal lawyer, was asked if the Justice Department will probe the funding of the wedding.
13: The president doesn't know who this person is. I think other members of the family don't know who this person is. The president's son has said that he's a very close friend and that he accepted a gift in the weekend of his wedding. When you say, am I investigating what? And when you say, this person is a friend of Putin, I don't even know if that's true or not.
0: And in a statement, President Trump said, quote, I have no idea who Omar is, never heard of him. He didn't pay for Don and Bettina's wedding, which took place at a totally different location on a different day from the wedding. It was an after party given in their honor, not a big deal. I was not present at the party, Trump said. We're joined now by Joshua Kaplan, Pulitzer Prize winning reporter for ProPublica. He co-authored the expose, Donald Trump Jr.'s Bahamas wedding was secretly bankrolled by Russian oligarch close to Putin. Joshua, thanks for joining us. Why don't we start off by you just explaining who is Omar Kremlev?
14: So I think the most important thing to understand about Kremlev is the level of his connection with the Russian government. Right before the wedding, he wasn't just making sure his suit still fits. He was reportedly traveling in China as part of Putin's delegation there. As you said, a month earlier, he got the latest in a series of state honors that he's received from Putin after Russia invaded Ukraine. The Ukrainian government sanctioned Kremlev personally. And that government connection is a through line throughout Kremlev's entire life story. He was an obscure figure with a criminal record and a different name. He changed his name, and over the course of his, the government has given him assets and taken other actions that have turned him into a very wealthy magnate, a dominant figure in the sports betting world in Russia. It's impossible to understand him and his story without talking about and thinking about his connection with Putin and Putin's inner circle.
11: And Josh, how exactly did he meet Don Jr.? I mean, this is a guy who used to be part of a right-wing biker gang in Russia.
14: Yeah, I mean, it's an excellent question. It's not something we fully understand yet. I mean, the strangest thing about this is that Don Jr. met this guy only very recently. Kremlev's office told us that they met a couple of years ago. Don Jr. said they met through a mutual friend in the hunting world and quickly hit it off because they both love boxing and the outdoors. But how things got to this point where Umar is not only attending this very intimate wedding, but also paying for it, is very much a mystery.
0: And President Trump trying to make a distinction between paying for the actual wedding. It was very small. It was like 50 people, right? Yes. 10 of them were part of this Russian party, 20% of the party. So there was a wedding and then the celebrations, the fireworks.
14: Yeah, I mean, so I think it's a mistake to get bogged down in this distinction. Really, what we're talking about is a reception. The, you know, quote unquote after party the president's referring to is where they had their first dance and ate wedding cake. The ceremony itself was just family. The oligarch did not attend that. The rest of this lavish wedding weekend was attended by Umar and this Russian entourage and paid for by Kremlev.
15: And there were 10 people in the Russian entourage at a wedding of 50 people.
14: That's about right, yeah.
15: And, I mean, Don Jr.'s wealth is put at about $300 million. Did he need anybody to pay for the wedding? What do we know about why Umar paid for this wedding?
14: It's, you know, I mean, the basic fact we have is that a member of Putin's circle is financially supporting the president's son. As soon as we get to why, I mean, we start to have all these really weird questions come up. Junior is rich. It seems like he could have afforded this himself. That doesn't mean he has $300 million, you know, in his checking account, of course. But still, this is objectively, it's very strange. And, you know, the other big question that we don't know is what's Kremlev's motive here? I mean, he's spent a lot of money seemingly successfully cultivating a relationship with the son of the president. And we have no idea why.
0: And now the other son, one of the other sons, Trump Jr.'s brother, Eric, when you asked, put in a request for Eric's response, who was at the wedding, he said this about Kremlev, quote, "Eric has absolutely no clue who this person is, nor has never heard his name. We're talking about a wedding party that went over days and there were only 50 people there all together. It's like he didn't get his brother's memo, because his brother and his brother's new wife, they have admitted."
14: Yeah, I mean, and this was a very small wedding. I mean, Don has repeatedly said that it was just family and some, quote, really close friends. I mean, frankly, there were some longtime friends of his that were understandably disappointed that they didn't make the cut. And then you have Umar, this big guy, shaved head, who not only met Don Jr. very recently, but also only speaks limited English, and this large crew of Russians he came with. I mean, it was apparently, we talked to people there, and it was quite the scene. It was intimate setting, Palm Beach socialites, Jared Kushner, and then this large group that no one knew who sometimes stood off by themselves speaking Russian.
15: What do we know about possible future cooperation between Don Jr. and Umar Kremlev?
14: Not much. I mean, there is a press release that, so the only instance that we actually know about, besides what they talked, just the kind of vague story in their statements of them having a relationship before this, was last year. In September, this boxing organization that Kremlev runs hosted a panel discussion in Istanbul about boxing. And the panelists were Manny Pacquiao, Muhammad Ali's daughter, and then Donald Trump Jr. And people who went were a little confused of why is Don Jr. here talking about sports with you know, legends of the boxing world. After that event, Umar's organization had a press release where they said, you know, this alliance will not remain symbolic. More joint initiatives will follow. What does that mean? We don't know. We asked both Kremlev and Don Jr. Neither of them said.
0: So you've done several pieces on this. Now the House Oversight Committee, Congressmember Garcia, is calling for a federal investigation. What would this look like as you have the House Speaker Johnson desperately trying to recess Congress until after the elections?
14: I mean, I think realistically, this House investigation means nothing right now, except there was a document preservation request in these letters. So Don Jr. is under legal notice to keep all of his records related to this relationship. If the Democrats retake the House in the fall, we could be talking about something very different next year if Congress continues to be interested in looking into this.
0: Joshua Kaplan, I want to thank you for being with us. Pulitzer Prize winning reporter for ProPublica. We'll link to your pieces. The latest, Donald Trump Jr.'s Bahamas wedding was secretly bankrolled by Russian oligarch close to Putin. Coming up, the Elimination Project. The Israeli human rights group B'Tselem has accused Israel of dramatically escalating its assault on all aspects of Palestinian life in the occupied West Bank. Stay with us. Oh.

0: Hama, Greed, by the Palestinian oud musician Huda Asfour, performing in our Democracy Now! Studio. This is Democracy Now!, democracynow.org, The War and Peace Report. I'm Amy Goodman with Anjali Kamat.
1: A major new report by the Israeli human rights group B'Tselem, titled The Elimination Project, accuses Israel of systematically dismantling the conditions that allow Palestinians in the occupied West Bank to function as a community. The report says Israel is, quote, dramatically intensifying its attacks on every aspect of Palestinian life in the West Bank, including, quote, the ability to get to work, take children to school or university, receive medical treatment or municipal services, meet family and friends, cultivate land, or go on vacation, routine activities that make up human life. This is B'Tselem Executive Director Yuli Novak in a video that accompanied the report.
2: Israel is dismantling the basic conditions needed for collective Palestinian existence in the West Bank. Our new report, The Elimination Project, shows how this mechanism works and how over the past 3 years, it has become more lethal, violent, and explicit. Come with us to the West Bank to see for yourself. The Elimination Project in the West Bank operates through 5 domains of action that work together and reinforce each other. Killing, violence, intimidation, movement restrictions, economic strangulation, social and political destruction, ethnic cleansing, and territorial takeover, these are all parts of a system with one aim: to ensure Jewish supremacy and eliminate the Palestinian collective.
0: That's part of a video accompanying the new B'Tselem report, The Elimination Project, Israel's systematic dismantling of Palestinian collective life in the West Bank. Leading celebrities have joined B'Tselem in calling for the international community to intervene on behalf of Palestinians. This video features Cynthia Nixon, Susan Sarandon, Michael Stipe, and the Emmy Award-winning Hannah Einbinder speaking alongside B'Tselem researchers.
3: Israel is carrying out a campaign to eliminate Palestinian collective existence in the West Bank.
4: It is happening right now.
5: Another violent attack.
3: Another killing.
6: Another home demolished.
5: Another home set on fire.
4: Another community displaced from its land.
6: Another checkpoint blocking the way.
7: Another olive grove destroyed.
6: What is happening in the West Bank is not a series of isolated events.
4: When you pay attention and connect the dots, the picture is clear.
8: They are all part of a single political project.
6: U.S. taxpayer dollars are funding these crimes.
9: This project is rooted in an apartheid system that has been in place for generations.
3: Since October 2023, it has accelerated dramatically.
10: Its implementation is more violent and more unrestrained.
4: The international community must end the impunity that allows it to continue.
5: The world must act to stop Israel's elimination project in the West Bank.
1: Since October 7th, 2023, at least 1,107 Palestinians have been killed by Israel in the occupied West Bank. Over the weekend, an Israeli soldier shot a Palestinian man in the leg during a confrontation between Israeli settlers and Palestinian villagers in the West Bank town of Fakua.
0: Well, for more, we're joined by two guests. In Tel Aviv, Ori Gavati is with us, B'Tselem Director of International Relations. He's a former Israeli soldier who served as a tank commander primarily in the West Bank from 2010 to 2013. And in the occupied West Bank, we're joined by Mohammed Shaban, a Palestinian farmer from Halhul, just north of Hebron. We welcome you both to Democracy Now! Ori, let's begin with you on the breadth of this report. Talk about what you're calling the Elimination Project and what's happening right now in the West Bank.
11: Thank you for having me. For too long, Israel's policies in the West Bank have been kind of treated or looked at as isolated events, right? So the violence of settler militias, the home demolitions, military raids, and so forth. When we look at Israel's policies in the West Bank together and truly examine them, we actually find that there is one very coherent logic behind all of them, and this is the logic of elimination of Palestinian collective life in the West Bank. This logic operates through 5 mechanisms that we identified: violence and intimidation, movement restrictions, ethnic cleansing and territorial takeover, economic strangulation, and social and political destruction. Through all of these mechanisms that work together simultaneously, and also reinforce one another, Israel is systematically dismantling the ability of Palestinians to live as a collective in that land. It, as you mentioned in your introduction, it creates a situation that Palestinian life are just almost inviable. Starts from your home, your way to work, your way to school, your ability to visit your family, your ability to raise your olive grove, and so forth. Simultaneously to all of that, Israel is also entrenching its own takeover of that land, and also moving its own people and expanding the settlements, the outposts, the farms, and so forth, to take over the space that Palestinian lives are becoming more and more inviolable in.
1: But Ori, this project of settler colonialism, dispossession, settlement, it's not new. Talk about how in the report you connect what's happening in the West Bank to the ongoing genocide in Gaza, and what has happened in the West Bank, this escalation since 2023.
11: Yeah, so in the report we focus on, we talk about the decades, but we also definitely mention, talk about how since October 23, since the elections of this government in 2022, the scale, the speed, the openness, the, of all those different elements significantly intensified. The logic of elimination comes in practice in its most extreme form in the genocide in Gaza. And it's taken place across the territories that Israel controls. We are definitely seeing a lot of the mechanisms, the tools that were used and are used still, you know, the genocide is ongoing as we speak, in Gaza being implemented in the West Bank, practices like aerial bombardments, for example, that we haven't seen in the West Bank for many, many years, are back in practice. You know, we're talking about it. When we talk about in Gaza, over 20,000 minors, kids, teenagers were killed by Israel as part of its genocide. In the West Bank, we're also seeing vast killings of minors. It's in a different scale, but the practices are very, very similar, and the geologic of elimination is all-encompassing across the territories.
1: Ori, can you talk about how this, what you describe as the elimination project, how it relates to Bezalel Smotrich's plan, the decisive plan? I want to go back to the video that came out with the new report, Elimination Project, Israel's Systematic Dismantling of Palestinian Collective Life in the West Bank. This is a clip of Israel's far-right finance minister, Bezalel Smotrich, addressing the Knesset back in 2017.
12: The basis for anyone who wants to stay is to abandon all national aspirations or the desire to express them here, because there is no place here for national self-definition of anyone but the Jewish people.
1: Ori, your response, and if you can explain Smotrich's kind of plan and how that relates to what's happening today.
11: Yeah, so in 2017, Bezalel Smotrich publishes his decisive plan. The plan basically talks about victory through settlement. It's one of the main concepts there. And then it talks about how Palestinians under Israel's control have basically three options left, according to Smotrich. Either to submit to Jewish supremacy and apartheid, leave, or face the consequences, face the military consequences of the decision to resist. And when we look at Israel's elimination project in the West Bank, we're seeing many of the this kind of blueprint that Smotrich publishes in 2017 implemented on the ground. Look, when Smotrich published this in 2017, he didn't have as much power as he has now. Today we're talking about a person who is a minister in the Israeli Ministry of Defense, which holds significant power over the West Bank.

0: thousands of Palestinians in communities across the West Bank. Over 66 communities were displaced since October 23 through the violence of settler militias that is supported by the state. Another 33,000 Palestinians were forcibly displaced through the violence of the military in Palestinian refugee camps since the beginning of 2025. And this is just one example of how his blueprint is actually taking place on the ground.
1: I want to bring Mohammed Shaban into the conversation, a Palestinian farmer. We're speaking to you in Halhul, in the Hebron area of the occupied West Bank. Can you talk about your life there, your family, your community, how you've been affected overall by the Israeli occupation, but by these gangs of Israeli settlers? If you can explain what's happened in Halhul.
2: Good afternoon or good morning, maybe in your area. I would like to thank you for having me in this meeting or in this broadcast. I am from Halhul. Halhul is a city north to Hebron. In Halhul, we are our main business or our main work is farmers. We are planting grapes. We're producing two main products. We sell grapes leaves and grapes fruit. Before October 7, we don't have any settlement in Halhul. Halhul located in Route 60. This Route 60 joining like Beersheba to Jerusalem. It's crossing Halhul. Our land is separated. Half of it before Route 60. The other half is after Route 60. Halhul area is 37 dunams. Actually, majority of this land, 4,000 dunams only the city. The others is agriculture land.
3: Sorry.
4: Acre for our viewers who might not understand dunams. But Mohammed, can you talk about, you know, as you're talking about your life in Halhul and your, you know, your occupation as a farmer, what has been the impact of settlers on your life, especially in recent months?
2: Actually, in 2005, they start the first settlement in Halhul. Now we have 7 outposts. We lost 14,000 dunams from our land, which is the richest land in agriculture, the best land for us. And this season, we lost 40 million shekel. In Halhul also, they installed 11 gates around Halhul. We cannot reach our lands. We cannot go outside Halhul. They open only one gate from 8 o'clock until 5 o'clock. Every day, everyone in Halhul starts suffering because at the beginning I said we are fully dependent in agriculture, especially after October 7. We used to have some people working in Israel and they don't have permissions to go now. So everybody come back to his land to work in his land because it makes some money for the people to continue their life. So with this big loss, actually, as I told you, around 40 million shekels, around 70% from our product every year.
4: Part of the report also talks about the economic strangulation of Palestinian communities. But Mohammed, you know, can you talk about what kinds of interactions you've personally had with the settlers and with soldiers and your children as well?
2: Yes. The farmers, they didn't stop going to their land. When they go to the land, at the beginning, the settlers, if they are like a few people, the settlers attack them, beat them. We have, I documented 60 cases when they attack farmers. It's between like, seriously injured or injured in simple way, damaging our cars, also damaging our fields, uprooting our trees. Many lands we cannot now reach it at all. We didn't work on it. The other lands which we managed to reach it, now the season start. When the season start last month, now is the season for the grapes. Actually, this lands, unless they're collecting the product, all the

0: دامج ذا برودكت اور اور لوست، يعني اتس افكتد ايفري ثينج ان هالحول. يعني imagine يعني what make هالحول special case, because this thing happened only in 6 months. We have all of this lost happening in 6 months. Nobody even think about it.
1: I wanted to ask Uri Gavati of B'Tselem what you're calling for at this point. The British Foreign Secretary Ed Miliband has announced new policies against illegal Israeli settlements, including a ban on imports, targeted sanctions, a prohibition on advertising stolen land, and more. The new sanctions announced in conjunction with Canada and France. But is this enough?
2: Look, the steps from last week are definitely a good step in the right direction, right? We're seeing for the first time a move from empty statements and condemnations, which is what we're used to see from the international community, to something that looks like real true consequences. What must happen is that these consequences will not only focus on the settlement project, right? This is exactly what we're talking about in the report. The settlement project is not separate from the elimination project. It's actually a significant mechanism within the elimination project. In order to truly challenge this system, to truly stop Israel and make sure that consequences are truly kind of Israel truly has consequences for its crimes against the Palestinian people across the territories and its control, we need to see measures that target the system. And this is the move that needs to happen by the international community. This move from empty statement condemnations into measures that target the system itself.
3: What does that look like, Ori? How do you target the system? I mean, this has been going on for years, and you say has escalated rapidly in recent years. What exactly are you calling for? What needs to happen?
2: Look, you know, the international community has such a vast array of tools under its disposal. The different policymakers and decision makers know exactly the type of tools they can use. At this point, the problem is not what to do. The problem is that there isn't true political will to do something. We're seeing this beginning of change, right? We're seeing it in the UK. We're seeing it in other places in Europe. But we need more of that change. What to do is truly not a problem. The problem right now is that it's not, nothing has been done. And this is what we're calling for, to go through this transformation and truly face this Israeli system for what it is. A system that's committing a genocide in Gaza, the elimination project in the West Bank, is managing torture camps in its detention centers, across its detention centers for Palestinians, and truly treat it as such. The measures are known for everybody. The political will is missing.
1: And finally, we're speaking to you from the United States. And in our headlines today, we reported the Trump administration approved a $2.8 billion package selling 2,000-pound bombs in Israel. The sale including 40,000 bombs funded by foreign ministry financing, a program in which the U.S. gives Israel taxpayer money that Israel spends to get U.S.-made bombs. Your final comment on the significance of the U.S. support for Israel.
2: There is no question that the U.S. is the primary enabler of the genocide in Gaza, of the elimination project in the West Bank, and basically of everything that Israel is doing. We are seeing amazing progress within the U.S. society. You know, you mentioned it in your introduction, the moving steps by artists to publicly resist the genocide. This is an amazing process we're seeing within the U.S. society. What must happen now is the translation of this process into actual actions by decision makers in order to, again, stop the Israeli genocide and stop the elimination project in the West Bank.
1: Ori Gavati, I want to thank you for being with us. B'Tselem, Director of International Relations. We'll link to your new report, The Elimination Project, speaking to us from Tel Aviv. And Mohammed Shaban, Palestinian farmer, speaking to us from Halhul, just north of Hebron. Coming up is Amnesty International reiterates its call for a ceasefire in the U.S.-Iran war. Amnesty has accused Iranian authorities of committing crimes against humanity during the bloody suppression of the 2022 Women, Life, Freedom uprising. Stay with us.

0: MMF Luthi performing in our Democracy Now! Studio. This is Democracy Now!, democracynow.org, The War and Peace Report. I'm Amy Goodman with Anjali Kamat.
1: 4 years ago today, the Woman Life Freedom Uprising erupted in Iran after the death in custody of a 22-year-old Kurdish woman named Jina Mahsa Amini, who had been arrested by the morality police. For the next 3 months, hundreds of thousands took to the streets protesting against Iran's discriminatory compulsory veiling laws. In a new report, Amnesty International has concluded that the repressive measures used by Iranian authorities to crush the Woman Life Freedom protests in 2022 constitute crimes against humanity. Investigating the killings of 377 protesters and bystanders in 2022, Amnesty International's 1,000-plus page new report calls for international criminal investigations into 87 Iranian officials. Amnesty interviewed 270 people for its investigation, most of whom participated in the protests. This is the testimony of Niaz Akh, who was 14 at the time of the protests and living in Iran's Kurdistan province.
2: On October 8th, 2022, I was at school. When the last bell rang, we went outside school. The protest started. One of the plainclothes agents came with a shotgun and tear gas. They fired tear gas and we all ran away. Agents fired metal pellets at two girls and they fell to the ground. All we could do was run. We fell to the ground. An agent pulled our hair. He was pulling us into a car to take us away. But somehow we managed to escape from him. When I got home, I saw that he had pulled my hair so hard that all of it was stuck inside my headscarf. After that day, I didn't feel normal and didn't go to school anymore. We couldn't stay in Iran anymore. Since then, we haven't seen our home, nor our family. No one.
0: Niaz Akh, again, 14 at the time of the 2022 protests. Amnesty International released its new report at a time when the organization is also calling for an enduring ceasefire and accountability for the ongoing illegal U.S.-Israeli bombing of Iran that's killed nearly 1,500 civilians. For more, we're joined by Rahab Arini, Amnesty International's Iran researcher. Their new report out today is titled Architects of Atrocities, State Machinery Orchestrating Crimes Against Humanity in Iran's 2022 Woman Life Freedom Uprising, joining us from London. Rahab, if you can lay out the findings of this massive 1,000-plus page report, and then also releasing it at this time when Amnesty has come out against the U.S.-Israeli war on Iran.
3: Hello, Amy. Thank you very much for having me. Amnesty International is launching this landmark report to send a central message to the international community. Repeated protest killings in Iran have become normalized. Impunity is leading to the loss of thousands of lives, and it is beyond time for the international community to end the crisis of impunity that is fueling repeated cycles of protest killings in Iran. Our research included interviews with 270 people, extensive analysis of documentary evidence, and analysis of over 2,000 videos. The evidence leaves no doubt. The Iranian authorities committed crimes against humanity, the crimes against humanity of murder, torture, rape and sexual violence, enforced disappearance and imprisonment and persecution on political, gender, ethnic and religious grounds to crush the Woman Life Freedom Uprising. And impunity for these crimes paved the way for further atrocities at even a more horrific level in January 2026. We are urging the international community to pursue justice because domestically there is no prospect for justice. We've explained in immense detail how the judiciary of the Islamic Republic of Iran is complicit in crimes against humanity. So the international community is kind of disconnected from reality by directing calls to accountability for the very authorities that are part of the security apparatus committing crimes in the country. We've named 87 officials who must face criminal investigations, but this is not an exhaustive list. It, however, shows how crimes against humanity are planned, coordinated and waged across the country, terrorizing entire communities to crush dissent. And as you noted, we are launching this report because we think that it's important that the crimes against humanity committed against protesters demanding dignity, freedom, and human rights are not overshadowed by the current new round of crisis that has also opened a new front of crimes under international law against people in Iran, this time due to the unlawful strikes of the US and Israel, which violate the UN Charter. We've been very clear that the suffering of victims of crimes against humanity must not be instrumentalized or weaponized by actors such as US and Israel. And at the same time, we are clear that we need people-centered strategies, and crimes against humanity must also not be forgotten or overshadowed because of the current crisis, because people in Iran are at risk of further massacres if global action on justice is not taken.
1: And Raha, you identify 87 officials within different levels of the Iranian government. How high does the responsibility go? And can you just say a little bit about how Iranian authorities justified the crackdown when it happened in 2022 and what their response has been to your report? You just released it this morning.
3: The responsibility goes all the way to the top of the chain of command. The 87 officials we've named include the Supreme Leader, the late Supreme Leader, who is the commander of the security forces. It includes the head of the general staff of the armed forces and commanders of the security forces leading on deadly protest dispersals, which are in the context of Iran, the police force and the Islamic Revolutionary Guard Corps. We've also named 25 Ministry of Interior officials. They include the then Minister of Interior, Ahmad Wahidi, who is now the General Commander of the IRGC, as well as provincial governors and county governors. Crimes against humanity are system crimes. This means that they require resources, organization, structures, and a state policy. And this is precisely what we have shown in the report. In over 260 pages, we have mapped the chain of command behind these crimes, and we've shown how security forces across the country, a vast network of security forces, are deployed, equipped with firearms, military-grade firearms, such as assault rifles, submachine guns, and heavy machine guns to kill and injure protesters. There is a leaked document that shows or sheds light on the inner workings of the deadly crackdown. It's from a provincial police commander that instructed the security forces to respond mercilessly and go as far as causing death. These crimes were intended to take place because the authorities rely on a state policy of lethal force to crush dissent in the country.
1: Raha, you know, as we're talking, this is in the midst of the ongoing bombing of Iran, conflict with U.S. Israel against Iran. This has been going on for over 6 months now. What has been the relationship between the crackdown on dissent and the, you know, there was a people's uprising earlier this year that was brutally suppressed, and this kind of war?
3: This has been a devastating year for people in Iran. The unlawful attacks of the US and Israel started as people were still reeling from the collective grief and trauma of the unprecedented January massacres. Just to remind ourselves, in January 2026, in less than 48 hours, on the 8th and 9th of January, security forces massacred thousands of protesters and bystanders across Iran to crush the largest nationwide uprising that the country had seen since 1979. After experiencing decades of repression at the hands of their own authorities, people in Iran are also now suffering violations of international humanitarian law and war crimes because of the tens of thousands of airstrikes by the US and Israeli authorities. So now they are caught between internal deadly repression and unlawful attacks by external actors. The Iranian authorities have also used the cover of wartime conditions to intensify domestic repression. They have further militarized public spaces. They are threatening almost on a routine basis further massacres of protesters and dissidents. They are counting on the fact that the international community is now looking elsewhere. Other headlines are dominating the news. So they tell people that their fingers are on trigger to launch further massacres.
0: Raha, we want to thank you so much for being with us. Raha Bahraini, human rights lawyer, researcher in Iran for Amnesty International. We'll link to your new report, Architects of Atrocities, State Machinery Orchestrating Crimes Against Humanity in Iran's 2022 Woman, Life, Freedom Uprising. Today, on the 4th anniversary of the death of 22-year-old Mahsa Amini in custody of Iran's morality police. I'm Amy Goodman with Anjali Kamat. Look forward to seeing people in Bayshore, New York tomorrow for Steal the Story, Please. Thanks so much.
4: Yeah, that's right. This is Hunter Romero of the Iceman Special, and you're listening to WTUL New Orleans, 91.5 FM. Yeah, you're right.
5: 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I'm your DJ, DJ Cherry Coke, and you were just listening to Democracy Now!, and now you are listening to my show, Liquid Sunshine, which is a name I came up with this morning. This is my first show of the semester, and I'm so excited for it. But before we get into it, let's go through the calendar of events for the absolutely radiant, incomparable city of New Orleans this evening. At 5 o'clock at Snug Harbor Jazz Bistro, it'll be Johnny Sansome. At 9:30 at Carrollton Station, it'll be Lenny Zenith. At 7 o'clock at the House of Blues, it'll be Three Quincy. At 7 o'clock at the Fillmore, it'll be Lucky. At 7:30 at Snug Harbor, it'll be the Uptown Jazz Orchestra. 8 o'clock at Dipatina's, it's the Psychedelic Porn Crumpets. At 8 o'clock at 12 Mile Limit, it's Geeks Who Drink Trivia Night. 8 o'clock at Gasa Gasa, it's Drem, Tortuous, and Pot of Greed. 8 o'clock at Polly's Delicatessen Italiano Nola, it's Pups. At 8 o'clock at Holy Diver, it is going to be Besat. 9 o'clock at Dewdrop Inn Hotel and Lounge, it's the Drop-In Jam Sesh. Also at 9 o'clock at Saturn Bar, it's the Romantic Ramblers. 9 o'clock at the Crypt, it'll be Spike Hellas. And finally, at 10 o'clock at Santos Bar, it'll be Chambre Noir. So as usual, no shortage of fantastic events and music that you could be seeing live right in front of your eyes this evening. For things that are live and right in front of your ears, this is WTUL New Orleans 91.5 FM. I'm DJ Cherry Coke, and I am going to start spinning my tracks. I hope that you all enjoy.

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1: 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You're listening to WTUL 91.5 FM. I'm DJ Cherry Coke, and I have an important public service announcement to read to you. And that is that... Hold on just a second. Our display... Okay, cool. Veterans Housing Outreach provides shared housing to veterans, homeless seniors, and the disabled in Orleans, Jefferson, and St. Charles parishes. More information about their services or how you can support their work is available online at veteranshousingoutreach.webs.com or by phone at 504-340-3429. And I also want to let you know that you can... on Sunday nights at 8 p.m., WTUL's Classical and Experimental Program 2021 rounds out the weekend with 4 hours of music from the birth of modernism to today. Each week, DJ Pennebaker explores a range of styles and sounds, from contemporary compositions to 20th century classics, with excursions into electronic music and the avant-garde. A Sunday night feature for nearly 40 years, 2021 airs Sunday from 8 p.m. to midnight here on WTUL. All right, wonderful. I hope you all have been enjoying so far. We started off the top of the hour with Kristen Hirsch with Echo. After that was 12 Steps by Japanese Breakfast. Then we had Obscura by Rosie Tucker. After that was Boca Llena by Il La Bamba. Then we had Is Affect Real by Francis Chang. After that was Processional by John Batiste off of his album Black Mozart. Following that, we had West Coast Recycler by Georgia Ann Muldrow. And finally, just now, you heard O and the Mo with The High off of their album, Make Way for the Sun. All right, folks. Well, I'm going to get right back into it for another hour and a half of delectable, delightful music here on WTUL, my show, Liquid Sunshine. Next up, we have Horse Lords. With their album Demand to be Taken to Heaven Alive, and I'm super excited to explore a little bit of that. Hope that you stay tuned. This is WTUL New Orleans 91.5 FM.

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I'm your DJ, DJ Cherry Coke. And you just heard Feeble Little Horse with Dior, which is a song I've been very much enjoying recently. Before I let you in on what we've been listening to for the past half hour, I'm going to take you through the calendar of events for the ever-amazing city of New Orleans. Kicking it off at 5 o'clock at Snug Harbor Jazz Bistro, it'll be Johnny Sansom. At 5:30 at Carrollton Station, it'll be Lenny Zenith. At 7 o'clock at the House of Blues, it's Threequency. 7 o'clock at the Fillmore, it's Lucky. 7:30 at Snug Harbor, it's the Uptown Jazz Orchestra. 8 o'clock at Tipitina's, it'll be the Psychedelic Porn Crumpets. 8 o'clock at 12 Mile Limit, it'll be Geeks Who Drink Trivia Night. 8 o'clock at Gasa Gasa, it'll be Drem, Tortuous, and Pot of Greed. It's 8 o'clock at Polly's Delicatessen Italiano Nola, it's Pups. 8 o'clock at Holy Diver, it's Bissat. And then 9 o'clock at the Dewdrop Inn Hotel and Lounge, it's the Drop-In Jam Session. Also at 9 o'clock at Saturn Bar, it's the Romantic Ramblers. Rounding it out at 9 o'clock at the Crypt is Spike Hellas. And finally, at 10 o'clock over at Santos Bar, it'll be Chambre Noire. All right, and then as I was saying, we kicked off the half hour with Horse Lords and the City Yet to Come. After that was The High by Owen the Moe. Then we had Metric with Anti-Gravity. Then we had Sushi Ma Mire with Umeboshi Plums, Big Seeds. Then was Ocelot by Eggs off of A Collection of Crustaceans and Flotsam. Then we had Queen for a Day by Skating Polly. Birds by Margot and the Nuclear So-and-Sos, and then local act Salmon Shorts with Coast, and then like I said, before I started yapping, you heard Feeble Little Horse by Dior, Dior by Feeble Little Horse, which as I said, I've been very much enjoying recently. All right, let me see what I have queued up for you next. I believe it's going to be the third track on the CD, which is Across Phoenix, Dreaming Opaline, and the song is, we're gonna do Lead It On. So this is WTUL New Orleans. I'm your DJ, DJ Cherry Coke. This is my new show for the semester, which is called Liquid Sunshine. I'll be here every other Wednesday, 10 to noon, and I hope that you stay tuned, enjoy all that good stuff. This is WTUL New Orleans 91.5 FM.

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I'm your DJ, DJ Cherry Coke. And before I read to you what we've been listening to for the past half hour, I have an important public service announcement. Families Helping Families provides information, training, and support for families of individuals with disabilities. Two chapters serve our area. Families Helping Families of Southeast Louisiana serves Orleans, Plaquemines, and St. Bernard parishes. Their phone number is 504-948-0343. And their website is fhfsela.org. There is also a Jefferson Parish chapter. Their number is 504-888-9111, and their website is fhfjefferson.org. Storm Surge of Reverb serves up a jumbo portion of high-energy surf and instrumental rock and roll music every Monday from 4 to 6 p.m. It's not just Wipeout on repeat, it's vintage and new bands from around the world playing wild, strange, and wonderful rock and roll instrumentals. That's Storm Surge of Reverb every Monday from 4 to 6 p.m. All right, wonderful. And then let's go back through what we've been listening to. We started it out with Lead It On by Across Phoenix. Then was Modern Normal by Memory House. After that was A Lover's Theory of Value by Ruth Moskelly. Then we had Emily Alice with Find Out Part 1. Then we had Everything Borrowed by Jerry Paper. After that was Sari Jordan with Roaring Twenties. And finally, you just heard the very delightful Higher by Francis of Delirium. Okay, for this last half hour, I promise I'm going to keep everything as good as it's been, hopefully even better. I don't know. Just stay tuned. I love having you guys listen, and I love being in here playing music for you all. So I hope that you continue to enjoy. Let me see. Next up, I think we have, Plus Minus, and I'm going to play Surprise. So stay tuned. This is WTOL New Orleans 91.5 FM. 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

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This is Jitterbug. You are driving with me. Thank you for your listening ears right here at noon, Wednesday, September 16th. You're where you need to be, plugged in, tapped in, tuned in to WTYL New Orleans, 91.5 FM. Happy to be here with you. Thank you for lending your listening ears to that last song. That was There's Nobody There by Jack White off of his new album, which was awesome. I love Jack White. I love the White Stripes. And I'm excited. I didn't know there was a new album until I come in here, and lo and behold, boom, it's there. So I'm going to have fun sifting through that and some other things as I put them in the CD player, press play, and it broadcasts throughout the greater New Orleans area. It's all random stuff. I don't really know what we're getting into, so we will find out together. But if you're looking to get into some other random stuff, there's some options here for you to party if your heart so desires, or just go see some live music. 5 o'clock at Snug Harbor Jazz Bistro is Johnny Sansom. 5:30 at Carrollton Station is Lenny Zenith. 7 o'clock at the House of Blues is Frequency. 7 o'clock at the Fillmore is Lucky. That's with two I's. 7:30 at Snug Harbor is the Uptown Jazz Orchestra. 8 o'clock at Tipitina's is the Psychedelic Crumpets. 8 o'clock at 12 Mile Limit is Geeks Who Drink Trivia Night. 8 o'clock at Gasa Gasa is Drem, Tortuous, and Pot of Greed. 8 o'clock at Pauly's is Pups. 8 o'clock at Holy Diver is Besat. 9 o'clock at Dewdrop Inn is the Drop-In Jam Session. 9 o'clock at Saturn Bar is the Romantic Ramblers. 9 o'clock at the Crypt is Spike Hellas. 10 o'clock at Santos Bar is Chamber Noir. And that's what's happening on this beautiful Wednesday in mid-September. Always good things, I guess. We're nearly out of hurricane season. Knock on wood. Hoping to stay dry, if not dripping with sweat, as we cross our fingers and pray to get through the rest of it. So here are some songs that you might want to pray to. I don't know. This next one is called I Like Beer, and boy, do I agree. It's from, let's see, random artist I pulled from the stacks, the Kudzu Kings, hailing from Oxford, Mississippi. So, sounds promising. Let's see what it's all about right here on WTYL New Orleans at 91.5 FM.

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This is Jitterbug. You are driving with me. Thank you for your devoted, undying support and attention. God bless your very little heart. Well, probably really large heart if you're tuned into WTUO, because that's just what we do here, is we have large hearts. So, God bless you. Thanks for your support. You just heard Yassify Me by Telehealth. I enjoyed it, and I hope you did too. Before that was Virgo Distracts by Future Islands. Happy Virgo season. Before that was Anchor by Engine Kid. Before that was March 4th by Food. Before that was Ripped and Torn. That's the title track off that album, by Lifeguard. Before that was Adopt a Highway by Julzer, local legend. Before that was I Love Beer by the Kudzu Kings. And before that was There's Nobody There by Jack White. Loved that new Jack White song, and I'm excited to listen to the new album, and hopefully you are too. And I'm going to tell you about a couple of bits of information, so put your listening ears on, because this public service announcement is brought to you by W2L. The Fair Housing Action Center helps victims of mortgage scams, discrimination in home loans, and other forms of foul play and lending. 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And just like that, we are back to the music. 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Appreciate ya. Let me get to playing some music for ya. Who knows what we've got next.

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This is Jitterbug. You are jiving with me. Hope you're having a wonderful Wednesday afternoon. Let's see what I just brought to you. That was Serial Killer Blues by David J. Before that was The Rain Don't Care by Nothing. Before that was Dead Horse by Keaton Schiller, a local legend. Before that was Part of Me by Cashier, a semi-local legend from Lafayette, I believe. Before that was Complications of the Mind by Infection Agenda. Before that was Pleasure of Resistance by Kissing Tigers. Before that was Heart on a Change by Go Go Go Earhart. Before that was Only Souvenir by Game Face. And that's what we've heard in the last half hour or so. If you hear me clicking about, that's because things aren't working the way that they need to be. But that's okay. Let me tell you about some events tonight, and that will always work out in your favor. 5 o'clock at Stone Harbor Jazz Bistro is Johnny Sansom. 5:30 at Carrollton Station is Zinni Lineth. 7 o'clock at House of Blues is Frequency. 7 o'clock at the Fillmore is Lucky. That's with two I's. 7:30 at Snug Harbor is the Uptown Jazz Orchestra. 8 o'clock at Tipitina's is the Psychedelic Crumpets. 8 o'clock at 12 Mile Limit is Geeks Who Drink Trivia Night. 8 o'clock at Gasa Gasa is Drem, Tortuous, and Pot of Greed. 8 o'clock at Holy Diver is Besat. 9 o'clock at the Dewdrop in Hotel and Lounge is the Drop-In Jam Session. 9 o'clock at Saturn Bar is the Romantic Ramblers. 9 o'clock at the Crypt is Spike Hellas. 10 o'clock at Santos Bar is Chamber Noir, and that's what's happening tonight. This computer is quite angry with me, I think. I don't know. Maybe it's calmed down. Anyways, you don't have to worry about that. You just have to keep your listening ears on as I play you a song off the new Sir Chloe album. Lots of good sounding options for song titles, but I think I'm going to take it to church and play Holy, track number 6. That's what you're about to hear right here on W2 on New Orleans at 1.5 FM. Thank you for listening. God bless you. Have a great afternoon. You're stuck with me for another hour, so stay where you're at.

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But the station was calm, she walked out of view, through a brick with a note through the table.

the Cafe Shabu. Permit me to introduce you to some of our regulars. Starting on my immediate left, ladies and gentlemen, here in Cafe Shabu, you'll note a poet, a man of words by trade. And yes, that's a refugee from an unnamed political philosophy, come here to spread his message of joy and peace amongst us. Thank you very much, sir. Over here next to him, we see a lady who has traded in a lifestyle of the rich and famous for work with underprivileged and exceptional children, which I'm sure makes her very pleased with herself, ladies and gentlemen. Sitting next to her, a man of letters and words and moods, a man who spent most of his life deceiving himself and now finds himself

Sitting next to him on a banquette, a ballerina. She's had two grapes, a raisin, and a chiclet, and she's full. In fact, she's been stuffed for years. Next to her are two spinsters knitting their way in and out of various predicaments, colored by the excesses of their ancestors. And close by them, some surreal painters brooding over the very overemphasis of color violence. Violence on the blue end of the scale. Next to them, two off-duty detectives checking each other out. Next door to the sugarholics, see them shivering, see them staring into the distance, see them growing, see them go comatose. Insulin, please, Maitre D. On my immediate right, several politicians. Smiling lizard-like, see them assure themselves that their status is in

rip up the checks of the Mitterby. See if I care. I do this for the company. I've got no one to trust any secrets to but myself. In the basement, in the vault, in the attic on the walls, are the pictures I take in part payment for my time. And the waitress reminds you that in the back room, bathed in red, glowing with the speed of light that reflects the demands of the living for the dead, are our angels, a host at your service, to meet your every need. So order up, the waitress said. A great cafe serves every

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This is Jitterbug. You are driving with me. And I hope you're having a wonderful Wednesday afternoon. We've listened to quite a little bit of music, and I got a little bit more for you. So, you just heard Ballpoint Skin Notes by Butcher the Bar. Before that was Catholic School by For Stars. Before that was Café Chabu by John Calais. Before that was Canada Day by Emperor X. And we started the half hour off with Holy by Sir Chloe. Hope you enjoyed every single second. And if not, you got some more to spin with me. Let me change your mind. Gonna tell you about some bits of information. This public service announcement is brought to you by WTUL New Orleans. Every month, the Feed Justice team of the First Unitarian Universalist Church of New Orleans host fresh, healthy meals to build a stronger community and neighborhood. The meals are open to all, reflect diverse culinary traditions, and are part of the team's food justice work. More information about the meal and about donating to support the meals is available by email to feedjustice@firstuuno.org. 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That's where you're tuned in right now if you weren't aware or if you're just waking up. Good morning. Let's get back to the music. We're going to pick up the beat a little bit. I'm sick of this indie stuff. Let's get a little electro with it. Thank you for listening to WTUL New Orleans, 91.5 FM.

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We are here on this wonderful Wednesday afternoon. I'm DJ Crane, and I'm here with DJ Pedal Stomp as well. That was Warning Call by Adam Ilhan from the album Love and Other Planets. We got a lot of awesome music coming up. Boom.

0: ago, I was telling myself, oh, all I need to do is give myself trust so then I can feel the things I want to feel. Like, there's still the exchange happening. You need trust, the key, in order to open up the door of feeling a certain way or, like, being in clarity, being stable.
1: 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You just heard the song Dramamine from a local shoegaze alt-rock band called Across Phoenix. Check out their EP, Dreaming Opaline. And I got some calendar announcements for you guys right now. 5 p.m. at Snug Harbor Jazz Bistro, Johnny Sansom. 5:30 at Carrollton Station, Lenny Zenith. 7 p.m. at House of Blues, 3 Quincy. 7 p.m. at the Fillmore, New Orleans, Lucky. 7:30 at Snug Harbor, Jazz Bistro, the Uptown Jazz Orchestra is performing. 8 p.m. at Tipitina's, the Psychedelic Porn Crumpets are playing. Wow, I didn't know that. I like that band. 8 p.m., 12 Mile Limit, there is Geeks Who Drink Trivia Night. 8 p.m. at Gasa Gasa, Drem, Tortuous, and Pot of Greed are playing. 8 p.m. at Polly's Delicatessen, Italiano Nola, Pups is playing. 8 p.m. at Holy Diver, we have Besot. 9 p.m. at the Dewdrop Inn Hotel and Lounge, the Drop-In Jam Session. 9 p.m. at the Saturn Bar, we have the Romantic Ramblers. 9 p.m. at the Crypt, Spike Hellas. And 10 p.m. at Santos Bar, Chamber Noir. Hey, that rhymes. Alrighty, back to the music, y'all.

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This public service announcement is brought to you by W2L New Orleans. 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More information about their work, making a donation, or holding a fundraiser is available on their website, stbaldricks.org. Thank you.

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It is the top of the hour, so I'm just going to start listing off some amazing local events that are going to be happening today. At 5 p.m. at the Snug Harbor Jazz Bistro, we got Johnny Sansome. 5:30 at Carrollton Station, we got Lenny Zenith. 7 p.m. at the House of Blues, that's 3 Quincy. Also at 7 o'clock at the Fillmore, that's going to be Lucky. At 7:30 at Snug Harbor Jazz Bistro, again, we got Uptown Jazz Orchestra. And then at 8 p.m. at Tipitinas is the Psychedelic Porn Crumpets. Also at 8 at the 12 Mile Limit is Geeks Who Drink Trivia Night. 8 p.m. at Gasa Gasa is Drim, Tortuous, and Pot of Greed. And then 8 p.m. at Polly's Delicatessen Italiano Nola, that's Pups. 8 p.m. at the Holy Diver is Besat. 9 p.m. at the Dew Drop Inn is the drop-in jam session. And then 9 p.m. at the Saturn Bar is the Romantic Ramblers. Finally, at 9 p.m. at the Crypt is Spike Hellas. And then 10 p.m. at the Santos Bar, that is Chambre Noir. Thank you.

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You are listening to W2UL New Orleans 91.5 FM. This is DJ Pedal Stomp here in the station with DJ Crane. And you just heard The Matador by Chatpile and Hayden Podigo. That's kind of a crossover I never thought I would see, but I'm digging it. Anyways, got some things to share with y'all. The Fair Housing Action Center helps victims of mortgage scams, discrimination in home loans, and other forms of foul play in lending. 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

WTUO New Orleans, 91.5 FM. Oh my goodness gracious, we are actually back. For those who are new to listening, my name is DJ Blood Promise, or NT if you know me personally. And this is my first show of the semester. If you were up at 4 to 6 a.m. on Mondays last year, then you heard me, which is probably like two people, but if you're still sticking around, I love that. I'm just happy to be back. I got some really cool stuff from New York, some relics of some really cool underground bands, a lot of screamo, sasscore, emo, also some singer-songwriter stuff. I got this CD that's like for like $2 at a thrift store in Brooklyn that like it's just like a dude, a sick figure on like with an acoustic guitar. A lot of cool stuff. I'm really hyped to be here. Hyped to play even cooler music. But to start off, I'm going to read the schedule. You probably heard it already, but I'm going to read it. At 5 o'clock at Snug Harbor, we have Johnny Sansom. At 5:30 at Carrollton Station, we have Lenny Zenith. At 7 at the Fillmore, we have Lucky. And at 7, we also have 3 Quincy as well at the House of Blues. At 7:30 at Snug Harbor Jazz Bistro, we have Uptown Jazz Orchestra. At 8 o'clock at Tipitina's, we have Psychedelic Porn Crumpets. At 8 o'clock at 12 Mile Limit, we have Geeks Who Drink Trivia Night. At 8 at Gasa Gasa, we have Drem, Tortoise, and Pot of Greed. At 8 at Polly's Delicacion Italiano, we have Pups. At 8 at Holy Diver, we have Bissat. At 9 at Dewdrop Inn Hotel and Lounge, we have the Drop-In Jam Session. At 9 at Saturn Bar, we have the Romantic Ramblers. At 9 at the Crypt, we have Spike Hellas. And at 10 at Santos Bar, we have Chamber Noir. Speaking of Drem, I actually got their CD, so you're going to hear that today. I love Drem. They're really, really cool. Anyways, enough of me talking. I'm going to play some CDs. 7:30, we're going to read some PSAs, and then we're going to keep it ball rolling. Also, it's my birthday. I turned 19 today, and it's my first show, and I'm very happy. It's going to be great vibes all around. I may have some people in the studio picking some music, some divergent tastes, hopefully, but stay tuned. Stick around. WTUO New Orleans, 91.5 FM.

WTUO New Orleans 91.5 FM. Yeah, wow. It's been a really fun first half of the show, or I guess quarter of the show. Yeah, I mean, I love always playing the International Merits, or just international music in general. So ending with Colche Mea was always great. I love that band. They're really cool. That entire album, Ancestros Futuros, like it's like kind of Latin, kind of indigenous fusion jazz. It's really cool. I love playing their stuff. This was just heard. Before that, you heard Atmos Bloom with their song Closer. I guess like some sort of shoegaze, noise pop, indie rock. I had more shoegaze. Then before that, you had the New Pornographers, a personal favorite of mine. Domingo, if you're listening, thanks for putting me on. After that, before that, you had Interpol. I mean, who doesn't love Interpol? I mean, I'm from New York, so I'm always going to love Interpol. But like, surprisingly, like a really solid album from their new album. What is it called? This Mirror Weighs a Ton. Surprisingly, a really solid album. You know, a lot of these older 2000s bands kind of like fall off after when they get to the 2020s block party. Oh, what was that? Anyway, this is my opinion. Okay, look, this is just my opinion. But yeah, and we opened The Cashier. Really cool stuff. I have a lot of cool stuff lined up. I'm going to start digging into some of the albums I just got. Speaking of Drem, I don't know if I mentioned this last time, but I mean, it wasn't speaking of Drem, but transition. I have Drem's newest record. So, or I guess EP, whatever. Local Louisiana noise punk, or more like sludge metalcore band. They're really cool. I like them a lot. I've seen them like 8 times. But yeah, and on the schedule, I think they said they're playing a show Wednesday. I don't know if I'm going to be there today, but yeah. No, but I have a lot of cool stuff. Anyways, before that, I'm going to have to read a little PSA, and after that, I'll stop talking and get back to the music. The Fair Housing Act Center helps victims of mortgage scams, discrimination in home loans, and other forms of foul play in lending. More information is available online at gnofairhousing.org or by phone at 504-596-2100. I'll say it again, 504-596-2100. 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Yes, okay. All the stuff for the announcements, PSAs, has been going through. I'm going to play some more, I think, local bands queued up. I got to check again, but some more cool bands. And then we'll get to the New York stuff, maybe a little bit of Drem. I don't know. It's very open now. But yeah, thanks for listening. We're going to get back to music. I'll stop talking right now. Peace. WTU on New Orleans. 91.5 the 9.

Santa, she's not a Santa, he's not a Santa, he's not a Santa, he's not a Santa.

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The sweetheart calls, and I venture forth, a voice so fair.

WTUL New Orleans, 91.5 FM. Yeah, it's been a great hour so far. We're halfway there. Been very, very fun for me. You just heard John Cale of Velvet Underground fame, his album Artificial Intelligence from 84, the song Dying on the Vine. Very cool, John Cale, bajillion years old, makes really, really awesome music, so I'm glad this exists. Before that, you heard Black Midi. Very, very cool band. I love Black Midi, personally. If I could be in any band, I'd probably be in Black Midi, if you ever ask me. You heard Of Schlagenheim. Before that, you heard some, I played like back-to-back New York underground screamo sasscore stuff. You heard The Furrow with their song The Mobile Donkey Engine Has Arrived from their EP Demo 2 from Goob Records. Very acclaimed record label from out here. I love the new New York scene going on right now. A lot of sasscore, a lot of metalcore. It's like every core blended together and like kind of spat back out. It's really awesome. Before that, I heard The Furrow with their song... I think it was Something in the Ur. Very, very cool song. Has actually had a closer demo, and, you know, I don't know. Another one of those New York bands where I just love what's going on with the youth, and I love that there are people making music like that. And then even before that, I've heard a local metal band, Drem. Actually, if you remember the calendar, they're playing this today, apparently. I love Drem. They're just a really cool band. It's even cooler to hear. I mean, you guys can't hear this, probably. I mean, maybe in your car you have good speakers, but, like, the speakers in here... That those songs sound really incredible, and I just like it's cool to hit, like it's always fun to play songs I know in here because it's a whole new experience being in the space with the speakers, all these things. So yeah, it's like listening to the song a new time again. And then before that, you have Tulku, which is like some indigenous like electronic rap stuff, really cool. And then before that was Far Caspian, I think, so like some said like some Irish noise pop. It was cool. It was all right. I liked it. Anyways, gonna read the calendar. At 5, at Snug Harbor, we have Johnny Sansom. At 5:30 at Carlton Station, we have Lenny Zenith. At 7 at House of Blues, we have 3 Quincy. 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At 7:30 at Snug Harbor Jazz Bistro, we have Uptown Jazz Orchestra. 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At 8 at 12 Mile Limit, we have Geeks Who Drink Trivia Night. 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At 8 at Polly's Delicatessen Italiano... tongue twister, we have Besat. At 9 at Dew Drop In Hotel and Lounge, we have the Drop In Jam Session. At 9 at Saturn Bar, we have the Romantic Ramblers. At 9 at the Crypt, we have Spike Hellas, and at 10 at Saturn's Bar, we have Chamber Noir. I'm gonna shut up now, play some more music. Yeah, I got a lot of cool stuff queued up, some from my travels over the summer, and also just some cool stuff that we found in the station. And yeah, WTO New Orleans 91.5 FM.

nobody cares about a dead hooker. Looking like one, standing for many. Life finds a limit, the edge of our bodies. A stranger begins.

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Oh my God, this is so awesome. 30 minutes left. We've had an incredibly cool show. I've introduced this on myself. Lots of cool stuff you just heard. Pieces of Peace. Flunky for Your Love. Really, really cool find. Didn't know that band existed until now, so cool to have it there. Before that, you heard Silver Jews. What's that song called? Like the Death from American Water. It's a really good album, so I just thought I could put something on from there. Before that, you heard the Blood Brothers, Set Fire to the Face on Fire. One of my favorite sasscore bands ever. Maybe my favorite like hardcore aggressive bands of all time, personally. Before that, you heard Feeble Little Horse, Poison from Bitknot. Pretty cool. Before that, you heard Ryan O'Neill, And He Walks Down from Hurricane Kid. I actually got that at a flea market for $1, and I thought the cover was cool. It's like a little stick figure with an acoustic guitar. I was like, this may sound cool. So my first time actually playing any of that was on the air, so I'm glad it worked out. Before that, you heard Shearling, Believe Me, from Don't Look at Me the Way a Dog May Look at Your Leg. If you remember, if you keep up with like local bands and like band or just like venue shows going on in the city, they played a show, I think like last week. I went to it. It was the loudest thing I've been to in my entire life. I implore you to just look up the band and just watch a live performance, because they are genuinely insane. And it's kind of funny how different that song is than the rest of their songs. Just check them out. In my opinion, they're just like one of the coolest working bands right now. And I remember sitting in front of the very front of the show, and they had 3 minutes straight of just feedback from like three different guitars and a bass guitar. And it was, I literally was like, people were covering their ears with earplugs. It was that loud. And it was one of the coolest moments of my entire life. It was super cool. Anyways, I'm going to read the promo. Then I'm going to get to my traditional 20-minute long song to end off the show. And then we'll be out, and I'll be out your hair. So, yeah. The Greater New Orleans Center for Women and Children operates programs to assist victims of domestic violence and sexual assault. 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Allow yourself to be awash in the soothing sounds of new age music, ambient, down tempo, Berlin School, and other sonically serene distant shores. Brought to you by a dedicated rotating cast of DJs to help you usher in a peaceful morning every Sunday from 6 to 10 a.m. Yeah, let's get into this closing song. I thank you all for being here. My little soapbox, like I always do, I implore you guys, you know, even if you hated every song here, or if you absolutely adored every song here, please keep listening to music. You know, this isn't where music ends, even though it's awesome in here. There's so much more bands and artists and collectives to find out and explore, you know. I'm lucky enough to have a couple that I really, really love, and, you know, just use this as a way to find some more cool bands. You know, music is kind of infinite in that sense, that there's always going to be a band out, there's always going to be a rapper, there's always going to be a punk, all these things. So find your little niche, you know, don't let your travels end here, even though this place is great. But yeah, anyways, just keep listening to music. All right, I'm going to end the show. Well, the show's not going to end, there's going to be a 30-minute song, but you're not going to hear me after this point. So I thank you all for listening. It's been real, my first show of the semester and my 19th birthday, so going to have a lot of fun tonight. Anyways, WTL New Orleans, 91.5 FM. Blood Promise out.

Alrighty, it is straight up. Well, it's almost 6 o'clock. It's going to give me a time to tell y'all what's going on around town tonight and log into the computer here so that you can track along online and see what I'm playing. But in the meantime, let me tell you that you are in tune to WTUL New Orleans. You're about to go bopping in the Big Easy with Big Al on another Wednesday night here in the Crescent City. And let me tell you what's going on around town tonight. Okay, hold on. Technical difficulties going on here. Okay, here we go. 5 o'clock at Snug Harbor. It's probably still going on. We got Johnny Sansone doing a happy hour show for you. 5:30, also probably still going on over at Carrollton Station. They got Lenny Zenith. 7 o'clock tonight over at House of Blues. We got Three Quincy. 7 o'clock at the Fillmore. It's Lucky with two I's at the end of it. 7 o'clock at the OK Bar. We got Trivia with, along with Seneca. Or maybe it's Trivia brought to you by Seneca. I don't know. Go over there and find out, I guess. 7:30 and again at 9:30 over at Snug Harbor Jazz Bistro. We got the Delphio Marsalis and the Uptown Jazz Orchestra. At 8 o'clock, Tipitina's has the Psychedelic Porn Crumpets. At 8 o'clock at 12 Mile Limit, it's Geeks Who Drink Trivia Night. At 8 o'clock at Gasa Gasa, they've got Drem, along with Portuous and Pot of Greed. 8 o'clock at Polly's Delicatessen Italiano Nola, they got Pups. 8 o'clock at Holy Diver, it's Besat with two T's at the end. At the Dewdrop Inn at 9 o'clock, they got the Drop-In Jam Session, in with two N's at the end. 9 o'clock at the Saturn Bar, it's the Romantic Ramblers. At 9 o'clock at the Crypt, they've got Spike Hellas. 10 o'clock at the OK Bar, it's Karaoke with Pearl. And at 10 o'clock, Santos Bar has Chambre Noire. So there you have it. It is time for some jazz here at WTUL New Orleans. We are going to start off with saxophonist by the name of Seamus Blake playing the music of Eddie Harris. So Eddie Harris, he titles this E-H exclamation mark, or A, whichever way you want to pronounce it. A, let's go with A. Anyway, we're going to hear the Eddie Harris hit, funky jazz for you. We're going to start off with, and this one is called Compare to What, here on your progressive oasis on the FM dial, 91.5 FM, WTUL, New Orleans.

All right. What you were just listening to there was Terry Lyne Carrington along with Christy Dashiell on the vocals from their album entitled We Insist 2025, which is a redo of the album of the same name by drummer Max Roach and his wife, Abby Lincoln. That was Drive a Man. Before that, we heard New Orleans' own Jimmy Robinson. And that was from an album that he did with a couple of other guitarists, which the guitarists are Loesch, let's see, it is Gavino Loesch and Adrian Rosso along with Jimmy Robinson. They called themselves in the album the International Guitar Trio, and they called themselves as artists Loesch, Robinson, and Rosso. We heard a composition by Jimmy Robinson called Rush Hour. Before that, Justin Pierce. From his album Sway, we heard Honeysuckle Rose, and that featured vocals. He's a saxophonist, Justin Pierce. That featured vocals by a lady by the name of Ashley Pierce. And before that, we heard Chick Corea Trio from Trilogy, a triple CD. We heard Armando's Rumba. And we are going to tell you a little something here about public service announcement that I got here. And this one doesn't seem like it might not be necessary this year because we've had a rather calm hurricane season, but this public services announcement is brought to you by WTUL New Orleans. 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And up next, we were going to have an interview with a lady that's going to be playing at the New Orleans Jazz and Blues Market tomorrow night, but she's busy putting her baby to sleep, so we're going to do that at 7:30 rather than 6:30. So stick around to listen to Ms. Cyril Amé in an hour rather than in a couple of minutes. But anyway, kids come first, right? We're going to continue on with the next thing that I have queued up, which is a mystery at this point. Let's find out what it is.

0: All right, and that was a pick from a DJ in retraining, DJ Cookie Dough, that's here in the studio. Say hello to the fine folks out there, DJ Cookie Dough.
1: Hi, guys. This is DJ Cookie Dough. I just played Illumination by Cindy Blackman Santana, and I'm back on the air tomorrow at 8 a.m. for the first time in a little while, so come check me out.
0: I'll be listening tomorrow morning on the way into work. All right, and that album by Cindy Blackman Santana, yes, she is the wife of Carlos, does feature Carlos on quite a few of those tunes, not that particular one. Cindy on the drums there. Before that, we heard from vocalist Kerry Smith, and that was another pick by DJ Cookie Dough from the album Do Your Duty. And what was the name of that cut there?
1: I Cried For You.
0: All right, before that, we had... vibraphonist Gary Burton, and that was from his album Astor Piazzolla Reunion, A Tango Excursion. We heard Tangedia, and before that, Javan from his album 1975 album A Voz O Violao. Vos eu violao. I'm not too good with Portuguese, so that's my best attempt at that. And Fato Consumao, before that, Dave Grisman on the mandolin. And that featured Bucky Pizzarelli on the guitar there. Jerry Baudouin Trio, Dave Grisman on the mandolin, Jerry Baudouin was on the guitar as well. We heard All Blues. And that's where we started out this time. It is now time to tell you what's going on town around town tonight. So let's see what we got here. Flip my screen here. Okay, at 7 o'clock, House of Blues, just starting. 3 Quincy, 7 o'clock at the Fillmore. It's Lucky Eye, or Luck with two I's at the end, however you choose to pronounce Lucky. 7 o'clock at the OK Bar, it's Trivia with Seneca. 7:30, and again at 9:30, over at Snug Harbor Jazz Bistro, they got Delphio Marsalis and the Uptown Jazz Orchestra. 8 o'clock at Tipitina's, it's Psychedelic Porn Crumpets. 8 o'clock at 12 Mile Limited, it's Geeks Who Drink Trivia Night. 8 o'clock at Gasa Gasa, it's Drem, Tortuous, and Pot of Greed. 8 o'clock at Polly's Delicatessen Italiano Nola, we got Pups. 8 at the Holy Diver, it's Besat. 9 o'clock at the Dewdrop Inn Hotel and Lounge, it's the Drop-In Jam Session. 9 o'clock at Saturn Bar, the Romantic Ramblers. At 10 o'clock, OK Bar has karaoke with Pearl. And at 10 o'clock, Santos Bar has Chambre Noire. We are going to continue on with a lady that just passed on last couple of weeks ago. Used to be one of my favorite still one of my favorite vocalists, but she's not around to sing anymore. Miss Cassandra Wilson, may she rest in peace. And this was my favorites off of her breakout album, New Moon Daughter. This is her version of the Monkees' song, Last Train to Clarkville, here on your Progressive Oasis on the FM dial, 91.5 FM, WTUL, New Orleans. And where did CD go? Let's see. For some reason, CD did not get recognized, so we're going to give it a little second to catch up with us here. And in the meantime, going once, going twice. Here we go.